God. That's why I'm careful. Because in the end, the man that I have to stand before. See, I count it a privilege that God have entrusted souls into my care. And I know I have to give an account for every soul. I just can't get up and say what I think and what I feel and how I feel about it. Because I'm going to have to answer. That's what the Bible teaches. That we watch it for your soul, but we're going to have to give an account for the soul that God have placed in our care. That's why I'm careful about who preach, who don't preach, who teach, who don't teach. Because I have to give an account. Hallelujah. Huh? That's why you have to be careful who you listen to. God placed you on a leader. Huh? Hallelujah. Huh? All authorities. What I found out in these 51 years of preaching, I've been a Christian since 1968. Amen. But some Christians treat faith as a personal matter. Now, what do you mean by that, preacher? They treat it like it ought to be something they keep to themselves. Better read that 15th verse. But some Christians act like it's theirs personally. Matter of fact, they ain't talk about God like he only belonged to me and my. He only loved me. See, some of the people that we talk about us and them, we were them one day. If somebody had not shared the love of Jesus with us, where would we be today? Us being saved, amen, we have a responsibility. Once we become born again, to share the good news with others. We're blessed to be able to share something. Amen. Of this magnitude that God have entrusted in us with others. This is not my God. This is not my gospel. This is not my church. These are not my people. Huh? God have appointed me. Huh? But the people belong to God. And understand that we're under shepherd. That means there's a shepherd over the shepherd. Huh? That means you're not the chief shepherd. Hallelujah, somebody. Huh? Listen. What I'm saying is this, that we shouldn't be boisterous. Like we got something that can't nobody else get but us. Because sometimes we witness, we sound like we boasting. We got something you ain't got. Why not be so boisterous? Hallelujah. Huh? And neither should we be obnoxious. Oh, God. Because some people, when they're trying to witness, they're so obnoxious to people. They're so ugly. If I wasn't saved, I didn't know if I want to be saved.
Hallelujah, somebody. Huh? Some are so obnoxious when they're trying to share their faith. I don't care how you feel. Wow. Well, why are you talking to me if you don't care? Why are you wasting my time and your time if you don't care? If you're not concerned. Well, watch ourselves. We're blessed to be saved. We didn't earn this salvation. We're blessed to be saved. You know how blessed you are to be born again? It's not of yourself. Huh? Hallelujah. When I look at this, listen. We should be always ready to give a person an answer about our salvation. Now, you might not know everything, but you ought to know that you're saved. You might not be able to quote very many passages of scripture, probably just can't turn to them, but you ought to know that you're saved. You ought to be able to tell somebody that you are saved. You ought to be able to share somebody your salvation experience and what God have done for you. Hallelujah. And when you do it, listen how the Lord said for us to do it. He said for us to do it gentle, with meekness and fear. That means gentle, right? And what does fear mean? Amen. When I think about it, what he's saying is you and I ought to do it gentle and with respect. Huh? Do it gentle and with respect. Hallelujah. Oh my God, I look at some of this word sometime, and when asked about our belief, people are asking you about your life choices. Why you chose the Lord? I guarantee you, if somebody asks you why you like collard greens, if you love them, you can tell them, boy. Because them smoke pigtail be kicking in there. And when you mash that cornbread up next to it, Brother Otis. Hallelujah. And so you can tell that with joy, right? Huh? So when we're doing this, we listen. People are asking you, when they ask you about your experience with God, they're asking you about a life choice. That's a choice you made, and they're trying to make a choice. You go to a car dealership tomorrow, and if he's trying to sell you a car, he's not going to point out anything that's wrong. He's going to point out all the niceties, all the extras. Huh? He's going to show you the MP3 player. Huh? You got an air conditioner charged up so it'll blow cold. Huh? Gonna show you the 6-way seat.
things that, you know. This don't have nothing to do with the car running or performing. See, sometimes we try to witness. We go all into, you know, people in church ain't perfect. We got people in church sin just like you. Now, how in the world are you going to convince somebody to be part of the church? You're trying to sell something. And you ain't talking about none of the niceties. Huh? The benefits. Huh? How many know there's a benefit? Huh? Listen, I look at this. And they want to know what's your Christian perspective. You know what I mean when I say Christian perspective, right? Amen. Can you really honestly tell somebody what it means to be saved? Well, then you belong to Mount Sinai Baptist Church. Dr. Benny McLeod, my pastor. Hallelujah. That's another lesson. Hallelujah, somebody. What I'm asking is, can others see your hope in Christ? Can others see that you trust God? Can others see that you have faith in God? Huh? Be ready to tell people what he have done in your life. Now, you can't tell him he done saved you for something and you still doing it. Especially in front of him and with him. And you trying to testify about God done brought me through that? Oh, yeah? Uh-huh. That's like a rock, isn't it? Uh-huh. 16. I got to move. Boy, it's 8:14. Come on. Well, see, you must have prayed too long. Uh-huh. Uh-huh. Huh? Listen, can I tell you this, and I just need to share this with you. You may not be able to keep people from speaking evil against you. Yeah. Hallelujah. Huh? But you can at least start supplying the ammunition. Huh? Reverend Johnson used to always say, if they're going to build a fire, don't you punish the wood and the gas. Hallelujah. Huh? Hallelujah. Stop supplying them with the ammunition. I remember when I first come here, I think I told y'all about this. When I first come here, there had been a couple killings right here at the American Legion next door. And pastor was coming to me, oh, pastor, let's get together and shut the American Legion down. They were within 500 feet of the church, and it's illegal. Point to be said, I said, if you all stay out of there on Saturday night. That's the only reason why they're there, because you're supporting it. Oh, boy. Hallelujah. Hallelujah. Huh? If you do what's right, that's what I'm saying, their accusations will be empty. I hear my mother say, if you don't stir it,
it won't stink. If you let it sit there and get a crust on it, it won't even smell anymore.

regardless of what people are saying. Now, you can't defend yourself against people. You just do what's right. A lot of times, the pastor people come to me after the fact. They already made a mess out of things. Hallelujah. Already told you what's right. Hallelujah. Hallelujah. Do what's right. And it will become empty and only a bad embarrassment to them. What am I saying? We ought to do all we can to keep our conduct above criticism. If you say you're a preacher, act like one. If you say you're a deacon, act like one. If you're a choir member, act like one. If you're an usher, act like one. That's one thing I can tell you about Sister Thompson. She's an usher from my heart. She's an usher. We're trying to honor her on Mother's Day. She's trying to usher. She's just an usher. She'll go somewhere and they'll be saying, y'all need some help? She's just an usher. Huh? If you're something, you don't act like it. If you got to go and tell somebody, I'm Deacon Collington, especially the church where you serve, I suppose to serve. I didn't mean talking about you, brother. I just use your name as an example. Hallelujah. Did I get it? Look at it. What did I say? I got the right man. What you say? Good deal. I like that. These brothers mess with each other. Amen. Amen. We need to keep our conduct. People are going to talk about you. But you keep your, don't let it be true. Huh? Yeah. Don't be talking about, well, they're going to talk about me anyway. I buy well do it. No. They're going to lie on you anyway. They're always lying on us. That's no excuse. Give me verse 18 through 20. I'm trying to pull this on down because I need to get down there. Huh? She got 17 up there. All right, 18, come on.

the flesh by the Spirit. In prison.

Oh, my. That's a whole lot of hippie parts. Listen. Huh? Let me go ahead to the meaning of preaching to the imprisoned spirits. Preaching to the imprisoned. What y'all think that means? Hush, Brother Parson, right now. I'll let you talk in a minute, but I don't want you talking first. Because I think I heard you coming at me real strong. Come on. What do you mean? What do you think that means?

Great Britain. Okay. Exactly. That's exactly right. Preaching? Huh? Listen, this is why we can't be so hard on people that's walking in darkness. Preaching is for the unbeliever. Thank you. I didn't want to get too far out there. So when you brought it in, I want you to listen. If we're not careful, we won't be clear on this part. Huh? Amen. Listen what he said. Christ announced salvation to God's faithful followers who have been waiting for their salvation in the whole Old Testament era. Christ's spirit was in Noah as Noah preached to those imprisoned by sin. You know, that included us. Sin had us all in prison. Huh? Hallelujah. And people don't understand what preaching is all about. Huh? Amen. Still others say he went to Hades to proclaim the final condemnation of the fallen angel who had been in prison since Noah's days. That's why I held you there, brother. You thought I was capping you off, but yeah, because I know you finna go on over. I want you to hold yourself. What he's saying to us, and if you read, I want you to write this down because I got to move, but listen, write down 2 Peter 2, 4 and 5. Write that down and just, and we ain't going there tonight, just write it down. And write down Jude chapter 1, verse 6. Hallelujah. If I had more time, I would do this, but 2 Peter 2, 4 and 5. Jude 1 and 6. This passage shows that Christ's gospel of salvation and victory is unlimited. Brothers, we need to write nobody off. Aren't you glad? Aren't you glad that we are blessed that Christ did not write us off? Huh? It is unlimited. Yeah. When I look at these, I say we can discover certain truths from them as we keep our mind on the context of this scripture. First of all, we need to understand that God still speaking. Huh? While you and I are still puzzled. We are puzzled over the what? We're puzzled over the where, and we're puzzled over the how. But God loves still communicate. He still communicates with his people. God is still speaking to his people in this confused world. Listen. He's still speaking to a dying world. Not only does he speak, but God is also triumphant. He triumphs. Jesus victoriously preached
indicating his power. Huh? Indicating his control. Indicating his transcendence over all creation. Hallelujah. See, if we'd have just looked at Paul, we would have wrote Paul off as a prosecutor of the church. That scoundrel, we wouldn't have had nothing to do with Paul. But how many know God was triumphal? Huh? And he saves, number three. Let me share this with you. God exerts himself to rescue all of those who desire him. Huh? See, this is why I say you can't trick people into salvation. People got to have a desire to want God. When you heard him on the cross saying it's finished, that means he done all he going to do. Now, if you don't accept what Christ did on the cross, in hell you're going to lift up your eyes. Huh? Listen. This mysterious passage here tells us at least this much. Amen. It tells us that Christ will rescue all of those that have a desire for him. If you don't want him, it's up to you, baby. And it should perish. Come? Yeah. Exactly. It's a desire that you be saved. But you got to have a desire. You got to want to be. You got to see that there's a need to be saved. Hallelujah. Verse 21. And I'm trying to get you out of here.

Come on, give me 22. Come on, wrap both of them together. My God, listen, I'm telling you now, we are blessed. Peter said, listen what Peter says. Peter says that Noah's salvation from the flood symbolized baptism. Oh, God, I know why. Huh? See, and baptism, you remember me talking about the eight people that were saved? Hallelujah. I read the book. Huh? Listen. In baptism, we identify with Jesus Christ. Huh? Who separated us from the lost. Because we was lost. The whole world was sinful. And he had really decided to destroy the whole world. But eight people were saved. Huh? Amen. He separated from, and not only did he just separate us, but he gave us a new life. Huh? Now, can I tell you the ceremony don't save us? Going in the water don't save you. The ceremony don't save you. What the ceremony does is confirm our faith. Huh? It confirms our faith in Christ's death and his resurrection. We are saying to the world that we believe in the death, burial, and resurrection of our Lord and Savior, Jesus the Christ. Baptism is a symbol also of cleansing that happens in the heart of those that believe in God. And if I had time, I could give you about three right quick. Romans 6, 3 and 5. Galatians 3:27, Colossians 2:12, huh? In other words, what he's saying, by identifying themselves with Christ through baptism, this would cause us to resist turning back, even under pressure and under prosecution. Hallelujah. Nobody likes to see somebody say, well, you started and you quit. Huh? When you do it out publicly. Public baptism will keep us from the temptation to renounce our faith. Hallelujah. Not only that, Peter now exalts Christ. In verse 22, he exalts Christ and his victory over all things, over everything. His victory over all the angels, over all the authorities, over all the powers. How can Peter do this? First of all, Peter was an eyewitness. Huh? He was an eyewitness to Christ's ascension. Huh? He watched Jesus as Jesus was taken up in the cloud. God help us. Yes, Lord. Huh? When Jesus said that he went to sit in authority. He went to sit in favor at the right hand of the Father, which is in heaven.
Huh? At the Father's right hand, Christ has royal power. He have dignity as a result of his resurrection. If he had not rose. That's why you see us get happy on Sunday morning when we say he got up. It's one thing for him to die, but he got a lot of men die. Hallelujah. Huh? And sitting at the right hand of the Father, we need to understand that his authority includes everything on earth and in heaven. Thank you. Huh? What does that mean? That means that all of us are subject to him. Nobody gonna escape. Whether you acknowledge him now or later, no man will escape. Matter of fact, he said every knee gonna bow. Every tongue gonna confess that he is the Lord. When he come to judge, his power and authority will be made known unto every man. Even though they're trying to deny, they're going to know. But it's going to be too late. Huh? It'll be like the rich man. Huh? He died and went to Hades and wanted to come back. Lord said, no, there's a good fix. Huh? Yeah. He knew what was going on. He could see Lazarus laying up in Abraham's bosom. And he burning and being tormented daily. Huh? He said, Lord, he said, I got some brothers right there. But we're too late for him. He wanted him to just get a drop of water. Drop it on his tongue. But it was too late. Huh? We got to know. Hallelujah. And don't let nobody kid you. Because God is all powerful. Oh no. You can't fool God. You and I can't trick God. You can't even impress God. You have to accept him by faith. Accept what he's done. God bless you. Isn't it? Did you know we are really blessed? Those of us that are saved are blessed to know him while the blood is still in our veins. We are blessed. Huh? Not because of the thing that we have. Not because of the thing that we're able to do. But because of who lives on the inside. Who's controlling things. Can I tell you, as a child of God, you got the inside track. You already know what the end gonna be. God Almighty. You are blessed. God bless you. Any question, any comment? I just kind of had to skim the last. There's so much that I needed to say, but it's 8:40. And we do thank God today. Boy, darling, son, Jesus. Know that we are blessed to be children of God. We are blessed to be trusted with such a precious word. And listen, souls are dependent on us. Huh? If we don't spread this gospel, hallelujah. We can't expect
for someone else to do. He said to you and I as children of God to go into all the world. Huh? You and I have a great responsibility. And that responsibility is to God and to others. Amen. And when we spread the gospel, we share the gospel with others, we show the Lord that we are grateful for what he have done for us. God bless you. Thank you. Amen. Eternal God, our Father, we come. Yes, again, God, we thank you. We thank you for things as well as they are right now. We thank you for your word, and we thank you for your people. God, we pray, God, that you continue to be and continue to hold us where we're torn down. And we'll continue to give you all the honor and the praise. In Jesus' name, amen.

We thank you today for joining us for our Wednesday evening Bible study. It's our prayer today that we set something that's going to be a blessing to you as you continue this walk with the Lord. And may God bless you and continue to keep you as we turn you back now to our regular lineup. To such time as 6 a.m. in the morning when Brother D will come online and share with you with our morning manna. May God continue to bless and keep you as I pray. 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Where God's grace really, really.

What do you wish for? A nice life? Nice things? Or do you wish for something more? A sense of purpose? Do you wish to discover a cure? To write code that cracks an unsolvable question? To further our exploration into space? Or to invent something that changes everything right here on Earth? Well, if that's your wish, make yourself ready. Because when you look back, you'll see that you didn't just make wishes. You realize them.

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4: 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Yeah.

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1: My name is David, and in 8 years, I'll be an alcoholic.
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1: I'll start drinking in middle school, just at parties. But my parents won't start talking to me about it till high school. And by then, I'll already be in some trouble.
3: Kids who drink before age 15 are 5 times more likely to have alcohol problems when they're adults.
1: The thing is, my parents won't even see it coming.
3: So start talking.
0: Who's next?
3: Before they start drinking.

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0: rain. 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

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I was in a company truck, so it don't allow me to pick up nobody. But I felt bad. 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You know, I would say something like, you never know who you're picking up nowadays. 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
12: Yeah!

Y'all quiet it down here now. Listen. I'm glad I got a witness tonight. So many times in that little old house, in that little old house over there about 18 miles from here. Sometime, some of y'all might know about it. I went to a little old country school. Listen to me.

of young folk, if you'd have come up the days when I came up, this old lady right here, boy, I seen her so many mornings, go in that old cold kitchen. There was an old wood stove there. Mama, I love you tonight. I used to see you go there with that little iron rod and those overnight coals. Mama would wake him up. Reverend Walker, shh. That old house wasn't the best house, but it was home. Mama had to come through our room to get to the kitchen. Sometimes the old floor would crack and Mama didn't want to wake us up. Mama would tip that, but the old floor would crack anyhow. Sometime my brothers and me would be walking home from school. There wasn't no school bus. Mama would be sitting on the old front porch rocking, and she would be mending our old raggedy pants.

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1: Woo! 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

Some of you just don't like me because you don't like me. I have never done anything to you, but you just don't like me. I'm not angry with you about that. And I'm asking you, please, if I'm not all you think I should be, please, if I'm not as deep as you think I ought to be,

0: question is.
1: Question is.
0: When you're standing at a crossroads,
1: when you're standing at a crossroads,
0: what do you do?
1: What do you do?
0: Real sweet, when a fork is in the road.
1: When a fork is in the road, what do you do?
0: When the world is on your shoulders.
1: When the world is on your shoulders, what do you do?
0: When your back is up against

0: What do you do?
1: What do you do?
0: You hold on.
1: You hold on.
0: And keep the faith.
1: And keep the faith.
0: Tell somebody on your row. Say,
1: keep the faith.
0: Come on. Tell somebody sitting around you, keep the faith.
1: Keep the faith.

What do you wish for? A nice life? Nice things? Or do you wish for something more? A sense of purpose? Do you wish to discover a cure? To write code that cracks an unsolvable question? To further our exploration into space? Or to invent something that changes everything right here on Earth? Well, if that's your wish, make yourself ready. Because when you look back, you'll see that you didn't just make wishes. You realize them.

0: Why are we getting killed like this?
1: Kyle's not here. Got caught drinking beer in the park a couple of nights ago.
0: Really?
1: Yeah. Zero tolerance. He's out for the season.
0: Harsh.
1: Hey, he knew not to drink. We've made that clear to all of our kids, right?
0: No, not really.
1: Bill, if we don't tell them what we expect and why they shouldn't drink, how are they gonna know?
2: 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They hear you. 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

Cynthia Herb, Susie Jackson, Ethel Lance, Payne Middleton Doctor, Alonzo Sanders, Danielle L. Simmons, Sharonda Coleman Singleton, Ira Thompson.

Are you feeling under the weather? Green around the gills? Not 100%? 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Then, be a no-show and stay out of the loop. Don't crunch the numbers and work inside the box. In other words, if you're sick, stay home from work. Stay.

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4: Y'all praying for me?

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And say it's all God.

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Thank you.

Our Father in heaven, we come this morning with bowed heads, humble heart, humble before the throne of grace. We come to tell you thank you. Thank you for the many blessings you continue to shower on us, even for this day that you have kept us. You allow us to wake up this morning, blood flowing through our veins, and reap for us in health and strength. And we say thank you for another day's journey that you allow us to get behind this microphone on this channel. This morning, share out some beautiful words, some sweet sounding music to many here, there, and everywhere. Continue to lead and guide us to all truths and understanding as we come near. We have a forgiveness for the things that we left undone, whether those that we done not according to your spirit. For I recognize that we are creatures of this moment, and we need you in all walks of life. Oh, hold us as we go through this day, that we might rejoice and be exceedingly glad you're giving us another chance to let your light shine through us from glory. And for this we say thank you. We pray that you will touch the people everywhere, regardless of their race, creed, or color. For you made us and you know all about it. You know our beginning and our ending. Oh, help us that we might live together in peace and harmony as of the Father, Son, and the Holy Spirit. We bless even those that are on a broad road headed to destruction. Let that light flash across that somebody might be able to see. Nothing, someone come crying, I yield, I can't hold out no longer. And we let them know that this is the way to eternal life. But when the life is over and we can study war no more, oh, take it to a dwelling place that you will pass somewhere in glory. We'll rescue you throughout eternity for us. In Jesus' name we ask it all. Amen. Amen. Amen.

0: no fear. 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
3: 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Every pleasant good morning. Today is Thursday, day number 14 of month number 5. And if you're born on the 14th day of May, happy birthday to you, and especially you. And may God continue to bless that you receive many, many, many, many, many more. Enjoy this day. You receive that free gift that only comes down from above. Thank God. Tell God thank you. One thing we don't tell God to thank you too much is for our children. But always thankful for mine, because this is the gift that God gave me from glory. And he placed that with them, and I tell him thank you, and I try to treat it as accordingly. Not give them everything they want, but whenever there comes a need, we try our best to make sure they recognize that and let them know that they need the Lord more than they need anything else in this land. Waking up to a temperature in Fort Myers of 76 degrees. And high today is going to get up around 89. And a little tonight again down around 60. When we look at our weather chill factor, that is set at 76. And our humidity is standing at about, and look at this one first again, the dew point, the rest of the standing at about 76. And our humidity is standing at about 82 this morning. Barometric pressure is 30.84. Sun is going to get up there this morning about 6:48. At 6:48, we're going to go down tonight about 8:08 in the evening. We're going to get a wind blowing about 8 miles per hour right now. To say about it, in some area in the southwest Florida, the wind blowing about 8 miles per hour. And let's see what this is telling us this morning about today. And our weather heat for today. And put on these spectaculars, see if they help me out in it. And what are they saying for our heat factor for today? Sunny, high around 90. Northwest wind about 5 miles per hour, increases to 10 from 10 to 15 miles per hour this afternoon. And mostly clear, low in the upper 60s. Northwest wind going to be about 5 to 10 with gusts about 20. That's tonight. Becoming noisy after midnight. And that's what our pollen count this morning for our nose. And we can feel this morning they only had a 4.6. That's low medium. Very, very well. The quality of air is about 18. That's likely enough. Excellent quality of air this morning right here in the Southwest Florida area. The construction folks hadn't began working yet. The wind is not blowing too rough. And it says strong storm going to erupt around the plains. That today's weather outlook. We have more. What is that? Other than the Eastern Pacific Hurricane Colorado. They hadn't given us a number here yet. But unsettled spring pattern lead to a mixed drought. Result, less than most areas. We see that right here, in the Fort Myers. Understanding severe thunderstorm risk. That category, that's going to be later on. That's way out. That is southeast, up around Mississippi, Alabama, and Georgia area. Just a little bit of hang around North and Florida for the present time. And that is what it's doing. Below normal for 26 Atlantic hurricane season, what they said. Predicted, what they said, 2 to 4. Going to be up there. And 5 to 9, slowly. And it's showing up somewhere in the area. What our moderate would be like most of the year. From 12 to 16. Those are the amount that we normally see in the area. And the quality of air, again, is excellent this morning. Very pleasant good morning to you, and especially you this morning. At 6:07 in the a.m. And let's flip back over here and see what Fort Myers look like under these conditions. Road work going on. And it's stretching on out again on 82, you have to be careful how we go in Colonial. Right at 41, a Fowler Street there. Looking at the double digits here, then just before we get to the interstate, there's quite a few slowdowns here. So be extra careful as we travel through. And again, be aware of the bus. If you, you know, you got a 40 cent raise, 38 of those cents, well, I was going to go if you get a ticket from running a school bus. North Fort Myers, 78, from way out to Pine Island all the way through to the Alva, around in the Bell area. Once again, got a little congestion here in that area. So actually, there, be very careful. You know, North Fort Myers on 41, just before new and old come together, got some slowdown there. They keep it heading north. And they didn't show me a wreck here yet. So with that, everything seems to be calm. We've got a minute, let's take you. And let's see, current 22 in Pittsburgh, Alabama is about 66 degrees. That would have shown me when the clear sky, that was around midnight though. But right now, current 22 in Russell County is about 58 degrees. High today 66, and low down tonight again around 58. It's about the same quality, 58, and the dew point about 55, 92 on the humidity, barometric pressure 29.7. And let's go wind northwest, blowing about 3 miles per hour, and that point on count and up there in Russell County is about 7.1. You're gonna have some people that plan on heading up that way. Later on in the month, you got to make an early trip this time. So Memorial Day, the last Monday in the month of May, they're going to be on the 25th. So celebration, May Day celebration in Alabama is on the 25th. So you got it on a plan, make sure you check your calendar. Make sure that everything works according to your plan. Where did our little clear go? There we go. And get back up and get out of that area. The computer about slow as I am this morning. Why? Because of the operator. The operator is kind of slow on long distance this morning for that portion is concerned. But again, about 6:10 in the morning time, 6:10 and a half. Get our spectacular in the right place here. And we're coming from the book of Deuteronomy, chapter 8, and 1 through 6, where they are feasting way back there. They're feasting on the word. And the word is a perfect diet for us today. Are you feasting as a duty? That's your duty. God placed it there within you. So it's not hard. It's just a matter of being obedient, whether you are following after or not. And the reminder that the Bible should be the main course of our literary diet. Yeah, every morning. If we spend time in the Word, filling ourselves with its truth. Just as we fill ourselves at the dinner table, our spirit and character will be nourished, joyful, and striving. Striving for more. You know, you get some, eat your dinner, breakfast, and there is something special. At the end, you know, you can save room within there to eat that special, whatever it is, cake, ice cream, chumley, whatever they are offering up. And if you go into one of those paid for eat, then you walk around and get all of this And when you finish, you save some space for about a quarter ice cream. That's really good stuff. So you save some space in there, some space saved in there for a special from the true word of God. You want to get a little higher and higher in Him. So that's why we remind people that you're going to, when you join a church and you accept Christ, you go to a Bible-teaching, Bible-believing, Bible-teaching, Bible-believing church. You got people now, they read over there in a hurry. They read in a hurry, and they don't hardly check back. And they'll tell you beyond the shadow of their brain that they're going according to the Bible. And when you check out what they're doing, try to go back over it, you find it way, they're way off. They're striving to carry you off. But within oneself, study to show thyself approved to God, a workman needing not be ashamed, but rightly divided the word of truth. You're able to divide it rightly to the people that you're talking to. And when you hear it and it's not correctly divided, yeah, spiritually, and then you ask God to forgive them and forgive you. Don't allow you to think evil against them because they don't know any better. Well, I'm a firm believer that you can't do no more than you know. I'm talking about self now. I can't do no more than what I know. And I need some training, some teaching, all of this to help me to get better and better. So this is what the Word of God is all about. It is in God's Word that we learn how He thinks and what He does. In those pages, we also discover the guiding principle for a fulfilling life. After all, ask yourself this question. How can we trust our Heavenly Father unless we know Him? That's the big problem. And how can we become like Jesus unless we practice the habit He detailed in Scripture? What He left for us? He even told those apostles He was going to send them back another comforter that would bring to their memory everything that He has told them. So they read the Scripture, and we like the understanding that the Holy Spirit to remind us. In this particular book, Proverbs 4:25-27, we read, "Let your eye look directly ahead, and let your gaze be fixed straight in front of you. Do not turn to the right, nor to the left." And when we think about this in our lives, what are you really trying to get us to do? What are you really telling us to do? Not trying. What this means, in practical terms, is that every time we must make a decision, we are to sift it through what we know of the Lord from the Scripture. We do not live by human reason, the opinion of others, or our own wisdom. Instead, as you go through life, we confirm our mind, heart, and will to the biblical standard, to what He has sent down through the Holy Spirit and endorsed these men to write the divine inspiration of which was spoken to them. And we are able to reconcile or be reconciled or be able to understand more and more about what it is that we must do. Whether we conform our mind, heart, and will to the biblical standard. Let's be mindful. Bread will keep the stomach full, but life will be empty without our daily serving of reading and meditation. Oh, when we look, there is a hungry world, perishing world, of people that refuse to come to the understanding of what God has in store. Oh, what a shame there is. Needlessly, we find ourselves living in pity and shame because we want to fill our physical stomach. We want to satisfy our fleshly desire, the lust of our flesh. And we want to satisfy the vision of the eye. Physical, that is. We strain ourselves trying to find the best. And whatever God gives us, it is best for us at that time. And when we grow strong enough in Him to receive better, then we understand it better by and by. We are to learn. Bread will keep the stomach full, but life will be empty without our daily serving of reading and meditation. We must learn to recognize spiritual hungry pain, such a discontent or ambivalence toward the thing of God. And this is what has happened. We're living a strange life, or a weak life. And we have pain and suffering because of our neglect of the righteousness of God. Refuse to look to Him for all of our help. We done told our brains, tried to tell our spirit that the Lord placed this in my hand and I can handle it. While you're in the flesh, dealing with this possibility, good days just pass you by. And those good days, they're for you, you and you. You're looking forward to tomorrow, not even enjoying what God has given you today. But when you take it one day at a time, you can receive the blessing. But if you're trying to drag yesterday, last week, last month, last year, when you try and drag them on in this life, you're taking on extra weight. You're losing your hope on what Jesus came for. Oh my God, came that we might have life and have it more abundantly. And we are to be happy when we allow the Spirit to connect. Together we stand, divided we fall. And we are struggling and straining, trying to stay apart. for there is only one spirit. Oh, what a shame for humankind. But when we leave it in God's hand, such as discontent and ambivalence toward the things of God. But let us choose to feast on His word. Feast on His word. That's something hungry and don't know it. You're looking for something. You got a hamburger and you're looking for chicken. Many people eat snakes. You're looking for a snake when you got fish. You're looking for light bread when you got biscuits. And you don't know how to handle it because you got a jelly sandwich. You want a potato sandwich. That's all of these things in my mind.

read about the old church, how they came together and sold everything, that everybody would have things equal. You know, we made sure that everybody could eat in our neighborhood. We made everybody could eat. It was nothing but some serving bread. Because without to plant enough corn that it would last through right through the year, and you can take it and have it grind up and make you some meal. And then you had the cows where you had milk or butter all year round. And at the end of the year, you had some pigs. You had some hawk meat that you can go. All of this God gave to us. And we were able to share it with those that are around us. And everybody were hungry, even if they had to eat bacon gravy and cornbread. That was food. That was enough. And God supplied all of that for us. We tell him thank you for bringing us through those years. Father in heaven, we come before you to tell you thank you. Thank you for this beautiful word this morning. Have it that it dwell within my spirit, within our spirit, that we might be able to share this love that you brought to us here on this earth and be able to glorify you as we go through this day. Just thank you for giving us this opportunity and speaking through our mind and help us to understand that you'll be with us while on this earth. And when we leave here, Master, you will still be in our presence. These are not a blessing we ask in your blessed name. Amen. Amen. Amen.

had a very pleasant good Thursday morning, Fort Myers, north, south, east, and west. How do you do? Is everything well with you? And good morning, world. Southwest Florida very own D-Man right from Fort Myers, Florida. And I trust that you have a wonderful day. Don't forget to pray for somebody. Good morning to the city way over there on the east side. And good morning to the cousin there way down around the Miami area. And good morning to the cousin there right here in Fort Myers. And all the brown folks, good morning to y'all. That's cousin, y'all. And there's some Mitchells here and some Lies. And good morning to the Sly folks.

Alabama. It goes me way over there in Bessemer, Birmingham area. Hey, good morning to cousins out there around Auburn. Yeah, up there in the Tuskegee, Alabama area. Phoenix City, that is.

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Don't forget your big dot that goes in.

good to be in church tonight, and we thank God for the privilege. Amen. There's a word from the Lord tonight, and if you have your Bibles, I invite your attention to the New Testament Gospel of the Lord Jesus Christ as recorded by the writer Luke. God bless you, Wheeler, wherever family. Mike, bless you, all those who are here in the Wheeler, wherever community. Luke chapter 7. Luke chapter 7. I want to begin our reading tonight at the conclusion of verse 7. The New Testament Gospel of the Lord Jesus Christ as recorded by the writer Luke at chapter 7. We'll begin our reading tonight at the conclusion of verse 7. I'm reading from the New International Version of the Holy Word of God. And if you found it, indicate such by saying amen. Amen. Hear the word of the Lord from the conclusion of verse 7 of chapter 7 of the Gospel of Luke from the New International Version. This is the word of the Lord. But say the word, and my servant will be healed. That's enough. Amen. Praise God for his holy word. You may be seated in the presence of our God. But say the word, and my servant will be healed. For the time that is ours to share together tonight, I want to talk from the subject, Speak, Lord. Speak, Lord. I don't know if they still teach children this little adage that they once taught in schools, but once upon a time, they used to tell children, sticks and stones may break my bones, but words will never hurt me. Bishop Debnam, please excuse the expression, but that's the biggest lie from the pit of hell. Anybody who understands the power of words knows that words can wound you in ways you never anticipated. The wrong words spoken to you can hinder your progress and your productivity, can stifle your development, and can leave you stagnant, stanched in your attempts to move forward. You've got to watch your words, don't you? Matter of fact, the old saints, you just look at you until you watch your mouth. Because words have authority, words have power, words can do what no one ever anticipated. The wrong word spoken at the wrong time can do the wrong thing in the wrong person's life and leave them stuck in a rut from which they cannot swiftly recover. You and I have to watch our words, don't we? Because words really do matter. Some of us can remember some word that was spoken to us that blessed us, that helped us, that lifted us. And others of us can remember some words that were spoken to us that harmed us and hurt us. And even if they were spoken as to you as a child, you still remember them as an adult, because words have power. Words can either build up or tear down. Words can lift you or level you. Words have power, don't they? As a matter of fact, your Bible says that death and life are in the power of the tongue, that you and I can speak life into someone's situation, and you and I can speak a deleterious reality into someone's situation. Death and life are in the power of the tongue. We've got to watch our words, don't you? Don't we? We have to watch the things that we say, because if we say the wrong thing, it just might do damage to someone that cannot quickly recover from that damage. We've got to watch the things that we say. I know you grown and you still have to watch the things that you say. I know you no longer in your mom and daddy's house, but you still have to watch the things that you say. I know you pay all your bills and you still have to watch the things that you say. You and I have to watch the things that we say, and we also have to watch the time at which we say it. Everybody can't handle your truth in your time. You got to be real careful with the time
timing of your words. You and I have to be careful that we don't say the wrong thing at the wrong time, because an ill-timed word can sometimes stifle a person just as a word that is spoken with ill intent. You and I have to be careful of the timing of our words. I want to suggest that we've got to be careful with what we say, the thing we... Oh, I lost a few amens right there, because somebody's saying, Doc, somebody's saying you crazy when you talk to yourself. And I came to suggest you ain't crazy when you talk to yourself. You crazy when you say the wrong thing back to yourself. You got to be real careful with how you talk back to yourself. But sometimes you need to talk to yourself, because sometimes you're the only self yourself will listen to. Sometimes you need to tell yourself, get yourself together. Sometimes you need to tell yourself, go comb your hair, child. Get some clothes on and act like you got some sense. Anybody ever have to talk to yourself? I need six people in here ever look in the mirror and tell yourself you look good. I need somebody to testify every now and then. I got to be like David and encourage myself in the Lord. I want to suggest that we've got to watch our words, the words spoken to others and the words spoken to ourselves. And if that's true in the natural, how much more is it true in the supernatural? That words can really develop, words can lift, words can bless, words can do for us what we never anticipated. When the right words spoken to us by the God we serve, there's no telling what might happen as a consequence of us putting our trust in Him. I need seven people in every section tonight to testify. Every now and then I need a word from the Lord that's gonna lift my heavy burden, turn my situation around, give me victory over my adversity, and let me know that everything's gonna be all right. I need some faith walkers in Morning Star who still believe that one word from the Lord can do what nobody else can do, that God's word still has power to effectuate change in your life, that gives you victory and lets you know there's nothing too hard for our God. The same God who spoke in Genesis and said, let there be, is the same God who speaks in the month of May and say everything's gonna be all right. I need somebody in here who still believes there's power in the word of the living God. I raise that tonight for our consideration, because it seems to me that in

There's a brother who, the head Nubian in charge. What were you thinking? There's a brother. What were you thinking? Tell your pew partner what you were thinking. Tell him. There's a brother.

Centurion, and his title alone tells you something about him. Centurion, C-E-N-T, 100. He's got at least 100 men under his authority. He is the man who is running soldiers in the Roman army. He is not an Israelite. He is not one of those Jewish citizens. He is a Roman, leading a Roman battalion of at least 100 men. He's got things going on. He's got authority. He's got the ability to speak and things shift. And so this man who has all of this ability and all of this authority comes to the reality that even with authority and ability, you can't do everything you would like to do. When you read Luke chapter 7, you'll find out that this centurion who has at least 100 men under his authority, he has one of those 100 who is sick and lay at the point of death. When you read chapter 7, you'll find out that he has so much care and compassion for this one soldier that he's concerned as to how his soldier's going to recover. With all of his ability, he can do nothing to help his soldier recover. And I know I'm talking to somebody in church tonight who is one of those big ballers, shot callers. You got a whole lot going on for you right now. There's some people around whom you are seated who can make some things happen. But every one of us comes to the end of our rope at some point in time when our ability and authority can afford us absolutely no progress or productivity. That's where this centurion is. He's got one of his 100 who is sick and lay at the point of death, and he wants to do something about his servant's situation. Now listen, church, he seems to be at the end of his rope, but the good news is he heard that there's a man named Jesus who can do what nobody else is able to do. 17 people clapped right there. At least everybody should have smiled, because that was good to me. He heard that there's a man named Jesus who is able to heal the sick, who is able to turn situations around. He heard that Jesus Christ is the way. And when he heard it, he said, I got to get my Jesus to my house so that he can do something about my sick servant. Now, if you were listening, you heard me tell you he is not an Israelite. He is not in the family. He is not in the beloved community, so to speak. But he does know that there's a man named Jesus who moves beyond the ordinary. He does not just deal with the clique, the club, and the crew. He is one who will find you right where you are and do for you what needs to be done. So since he heard that man Jesus could heal the sick, the Bible says he's got some elders from the community and told them to go find Jesus, ask Jesus to come to the house to heal his sick servant. Are you with me? Don't miss the details. There'll be a pop quiz a little later. There is a centurion. He's got at least 100 men under his employ. One of those 100 is sick and lay at the point of death. And he heard that there's a man named Jesus who can heal the sick and turn situations around. So he got some elders from the community. He sent them to Jesus to ask Jesus to come to his house to heal his sick servant. And the Bible says they get to move and they get to step and they go to find Jesus. And when they do, they make what I call a compelling argument. Yeah, a compelling argument. When you read Luke chapter 7, you'll find out that when they get to Jesus, they say, hey, Mr. Jesus, we got a centurion back at the house who sent us to you, and he wants you to come heal his sick servant. Now, we want you to do it because he's a good man. He loves our nation. He even built us a synagogue in which to worship. I don't know if you heard, but he's not an Israelite. He's not in the Jewish family, but because he heard about that man named Jesus, he sent the elders to Jesus and said, will you come to my house and heal my sick servant? And those elders told Jesus, he's a good man. Yeah, he loves our nation. He even built us a synagogue. You ought to have somebody in your life who can say something good on your behalf when they start talking to Jesus.
I said, you ought to have somebody who can say something positive to Jesus about you when they go to Jesus on your behalf. I like it, church family, because by contextual implication, we can deduce that Jesus said, all right, let's go. Okay, that's not in your Bible. That's the Newest International Version. He says, all right, come on, let's go. Let's start moving in that direction. And Jesus starts going. It's a good thing to see Jesus on the way to the house. So now everybody's expectation has been raised. Everybody is expecting that the Lord Jesus is going to do one of them Jesus-y things. We've heard what he's able to do, and now we're going to get to watch him do what he does. Whenever you have great expectation, your eyes ought to be open. You ought to wake up refreshed every morning expecting that God is going to do something that nobody else can do. I wish I had five folk who can testify. The reason I came to church tonight is because I had great expectation that the Lord was going to do something in the Morningstar church, and that was going to make me leave here better than the way I came. Is there anybody still believing God for great things? Anybody still believing that God is able to do exceeding abundantly above all you can ask or think? Where are the people who got expectation? I hear those Clark sisters in my ears, Bishop. Clark sister says, I expect a miracle every day. God will make a way out of no way. Just believe and receive it. God will perform it today. They got happy right here. They said, hey, hey, hey, just believe and receive it. God will perform it today. They got expectation. Jesus is about to do something. They're expecting him to work a miracle. I like it. That's good all by itself. But can I go a step farther? Because I want to suggest that what we see in this little section of Luke chapter 7 is what I call intercession. Somebody say intercession. It's a good old churchy word, intercession. It's when somebody goes to the Lord on your behalf and they bridge the gap between you and the Lord to make sure y'all get together. Whoop. There's somebody in church tonight who can testify. The only reason, or one of the only reasons you're still alive in your right mind and in church on a Tuesday is because somewhere along the journey of your life, somebody interceded on your behalf. Can I find six people who know you're not a self-made sister or a self-made man to begin to testify, I'm so glad they prayed for me? Where are the people in the room who can thank God for a praying mama and a praying daddy and a praying pastor and a praying teacher? Is there anybody who can testify, the only reason I survived what I survived is because somebody prayed for me? Hallelujah. Hallelujah. Somebody shout intercession. I like it, child of God. Intercession is when somebody goes to the Lord on your behalf. And everybody in church tonight can thank God for somebody who interceded. When I saw that woman of God praying earlier tonight, I was grateful for the ministry of intercession. She didn't know all our business, but she took all of us to the master. And somebody ought to thank God for the ministry of intercession. Can I go a little farther? I want to suggest you ought to thank God because you right now are living on dead folks' prayers. Don't make me come get you. There's somebody in this church house right now who can thank God for folk who are with the Lord right now. But before they left here, they said, Lord, bless my baby. Lord, keep my child. Lord, don't let her lose her mind. Don't let him go too far. Hold him in the hollow of your hand. And look at you in church tonight to testify that prayer still works. Prayer still changes things. The Bible says the effectual fervent prayer of the righteous availeth much. Hallelujah. Hallelujah. Hallelujah. Thank you, Jesus. It's called intercession. It's called intercession. And I'm so grateful that the Lord responds when his children intercede. I said, I'm grateful that the Lord responds when his children intercede. Yeah, you might as well look towards somebody and say, I pray for you.
You pray for me, and we'll watch God change things. Anybody believe he's able? Anybody know he will? Somebody ought to celebrate in expectation of what he's going to do. They make a compelling argument. And when they make that compelling argument, Jesus starts heading toward the house. Jesus starts moving in the direction of the dismay, of the dilemma. I want to suggest, though, church, if you and I know that we have been the beneficiaries of intercession, it just makes sense that at some point along our journey, we become the benefactor of intercession. Oh, $3 words, it literally means if you know somebody prayed for you, at some point you ought to start praying for somebody else. I said, if you know somebody prayed for you, at some point you ought to start praying for somebody else. And not just for you and yours, your four and no more. Somebody ought to testify. These elders went to God, the Lord Jesus, on behalf of somebody who wasn't in their family. We need some church folk praying for our communities. We need some church folk praying for the whole church. We sure enough need somebody praying for this country. God have mercy. I know we just down the street, but I'm sick of 1600 Pennsylvania Avenue, and I need some people in here who still believe that God can turn things around to help me preach on a Tuesday night, because the Bible says if my people who are called by my name will humble themselves and pray, seek my face, turn from their wicked ways, then will I hear from heaven, forgive their sin, and heal their land. This land is sick, but I know a healer, and somebody ought to call on the name of the Lord. I'm going to go to E-flat at point three. Hold on, man. Watch this. Watch this. It's a compelling argument. Compelling argument. I love it. But keep going, because it's not just a compelling argument, because if you keep reading, while Jesus is on his way to the house, while he's moving in the direction of the sick soldier, while he's walking toward the wounded one, your Bible says that the centurion sends some friends to Jesus, and he tells the friends to tell Jesus, hey, Mr. Jesus, you don't have to come under my roof, because I'm not worthy for you to come under my roof. This is what I need you to do, Jesus. Speak the word. Help me preach. And if you speak the word, my servant will be healed. I need some believers in here who still believe that one word from the Lord will turn things around. It is. It starts, Bishop Debenham, it starts with what I call a compelling argument. But I think it seems to move now from compelling argument to what I call conclusive authority. Conclusive authority. When you comprehensively read Luke's gospel to this point, you'll find out that throughout the gospel, after the baptism of Jesus, we learn something about the authority of Jesus. Okay, didn't do it. Once we move from the baptism of Jesus, we find something about the authority of Jesus. God bless you. Thank you so much. The authority of Jesus. It starts in Luke chapter 4. Your Bible says after Jesus comes out of the water, he's led into the wilderness by the Spirit. The Spirit leads him into the wilderness. He is there. And for 40 days and 40 nights, he's fasting. And the enemy is tempting him. Bible says the enemy comes against him to tempt him three times. Here's the first temptation. If you're the Son of God, command these stones to be made bread. I know you're hungry. You ain't been eating for 40 days. You got to be hungry by now. And Jesus says, it is written, man shall not live by bread alone, but by every word that proceeds from the mouth of God. The Bible says he took him to the pinnacle of the temple. He showed him all the glory of the temple. He said, listen, I'll give you all of this if you'll fall down and worship me. Jesus says, it is written, worship the Lord your God, and him only shalt thou serve.
He took him to the highest point of the temple. He said, throw yourself down, because you know the Bible says that God will give his angels charge over you. Jesus says, it's also written, don't tempt the Lord your God. Every time the enemy came against Jesus, Jesus whipped him with the word. That's why I'm wondering why you still cussing folk out just because they cussed you out. Why you still digging ditches for folk just because they dug a ditch for you. I came to tell you that the word still works. And I wish I had five people in here who still believe that he'll prepare a table before you in the presence of your enemies. And he'll exalt your head above you. Anybody in here still believe that the word still works? No weapon formed against shall be able to prosper. And your Bible says after that, the devil left him for a season. After he left him for a season, your Bible says Jesus went to the synagogue on the Sabbath day as was his custom. He went to church with regularity. Go figure. Jesus went to church with regularity. If Jesus went to church regularly, if the sinless Son of God went to church every week, you know all of us with all our idiosyncrasies and inadequacies need to be up in here as often as we possibly can. When he went into the synagogue, he took the scroll from the minister. He opened it to Isaiah chapter 61. He said, the Spirit of the Lord is upon me, because he's anointed me to preach good news to the poor, recovery of sight to the blind, release of the captives, to set at liberty those who are bruised, to preach the acceptable year of the Lord. He rolled that scroll up, gave it back to the minister. He said, today, this scripture is fulfilled in your hearing. He literally says, the one you've been looking for is the one you're looking at. Yeah. I'm the one who's your Messiah, your Redeemer, the one sent to turn this thing around. And your Bible says that every one of them were amazed at him. They were looking at him. Their eyes were fastened on him. And Luke 4, verse 32 and verse 36, they both say that when they looked at him, they couldn't get their eyes off of him because his words had power and authority. There it is for the first time. His words had power and authority. Power, that Greek word dunamis, it literally means explosive ability to effectuate change. And if that wasn't good enough, Luke says it's not just power, but power and authority. Authority, exousia. I like that Greek word, exousia. It means he has the right and the might to do what he says. Oh man, church folk don't know when to shout. That was a good spot to turn over that wooden bench you sitting on. And some of y'all looking at me like, huh? Okay, let me try it again. Dunamis, that's the explosive power to effectuate change in any situation. But exousia is both the right and the might to do what he says. He says, if I said it, I'll back that thing up. And I need somebody in this church tonight who is still excited that he's got power and authority. I'm trying to bring this in, but if you keep reading your Bible, you'll find out that when he gets to chapter 5, he finds some beleaguered and frustrated fishermen who've been out on the water all night long and caught nothing. Your Bible says Peter and his compadres have been out there and they have had a futile night of fishing. Now you gotta understand, they are expert fishermen. This is what they do for a living, but what they did for a living did not provide them any progressive reality. They caught absolutely nothing. I don't know if you've ever been there when that which you were trained to do yielded you no positive results. I wonder if you've ever been at that space that which you are experienced in doing did not give to you that which you thought it was going to provide. That's where these brothers are, so much so that they're on the seashore washing their nets. It's a sign of finality. I'm done. I'm sick and tired. Help me, Fatty Lou Hamer. I'm sick and tired of being sick and tired. And Jesus has the unmitigated gall to tell them to go back out there and try it again. It's morning time. They're weary and they're worn out from last night's reality. And Jesus said, I ain't asked you none about how you feel right now. Just go back out there and do it again. Listen to what Peter said. He said, Master, we toiled all night long. Nevertheless, that's a good old King James Version word. That ain't in the New International Version. You got to go old school for that. King Jimmy said, nevertheless. Most of us ain't said that word all year. Go ahead and say it. Nevertheless, at
at thy word, I'll let down the net. Because he found out that when Jesus starts talking, something's bound to happen. So it's better to obey him without knowing how the results are going to fall out than to disobey him and know you don't get any progress on the other side. I need six people in here who still take the Lord at his word, and you'll open up your mouth, and even when you're tired, even when you're frustrated, even when things didn't work out in April like you expected them to, or in the first couple weeks of May, you'll still open up your mouth and say, nevertheless, at thy word, I'll let down the Bible said, when they let down the net, they caught so many fish that their net began to break. I need to tell somebody that your Jesus is still in the business of net breaking blessings. Oh, that didn't do it for you? Maybe somebody in the balcony needs the Lord to bring into your life some net breaking blessings. I need somebody in here to testify. Like I told our church, I don't just want my ends to meet. I need my ends to overlap. I need somebody in here. Now unto him who is able to do exceeding abundantly above all you can ask or think. I'm trying to tell you about his authority. If you get to chapter 6, you'll find out in both chapter 5 and chapter 6, two sick men got one on a mat. Jesus said to him, your sins are forgiven. Now his haters getting in the way. They said, nobody can forgive sins except God. He said, I ain't ask you what you think about the situation. Just what Jesus says. You just need to know that the Son of Man has authority to forgive sin. Y'all remember what authority means? It's the right and the might to do what he said. He said, if I say his sins are forgiven, his sins are forgiven. Now, in chapter 6, knowing he's got some haters, he got a man in the synagogue with a withered hand. And that man with the withered hand is in that space. He calls him forward. And his haters are trying to find a way to get at Jesus. So instead of using his words, Jesus just tells the man, stretch out your hand. And when he stretched out his hand, that which was withered became brand new and whole. Literally suggesting to his haters, you never know how I'm going to do this thing. While you trying to figure it out, I've already worked it out. I need seven people in every section to just go ahead and open your mouth and say, hey Jesus, any way you bless me, Lord, I'll be satisfied. I'm enjoying myself tonight. I hope you like your job as much as I like mine. I'm almost in my seat. But he said, listen, Jesus, chapter 7, listen, I heard about you. I know what you're able to do. I know you have authority, because I know what authority looks like. I'm a centurion. I'm a big ball of shot caller. Pop quiz. How many men does he have under his authority? Come on here and help me preach my little message. Good job, good job. Got 100 men under my authority. I know what authority looks like. I say to one of my men, come here, and he comes. I say to another one, go over there, and he goes. I say, jump, and they say, now you want to preach my sermon. They say, how high? I know what authority looks like. So you don't have to come underneath my roof to work a miracle. All you need to do is speak a word. And your word has the right and the might to lift my servant from his sick situation. I need somebody with enough radicality in here to go ahead and testify. I need the Lord to speak into my situation. He doesn't have to show up like I expected him to. If he just says something, if he just speaks in the atmosphere, I need some preacher people to open up your mouth, even if you ain't got a license to preach, and holler, speak, Lord. I'm almost done. I'm almost done, but I see here in Luke chapter 7, Bishop, I see a compelling argument. Then I see some conclusive authority. That one word from the Lord can change everything in your situation. Oh, thank you, Jesus. Thank you, Jesus. Thank you, Jesus. But watch the text. When those friends go to Jesus,
and tell Jesus what the centurion said. He said, you don't have to come on my roof, just speak a word. The Bible says that Jesus was amazed. He says, I've not found such great faith anywhere in Israel. Don't miss it, because it moves from a compelling argument to conclusive authority to what I call Christ's amazement. Somebody say Christ's. Christ. Come on, you got to put that apostrophe S in there. Christ's. Christ. There you go. Amazement. Amazement. Yeah, Christ's amazement. Watch. He says, I've not found this kind of faith anywhere in Israel. Pop quiz number two. He is not an Israelite. He's a Roman. Yeah. He's not in the clique, the club, or the crew. He didn't come from Morningstar. He doesn't know the churchy language. He doesn't know where you're supposed to sit and where you're not supposed to sit. When he sees reserved, he thinks it's for him. He's not churchy. He's outside of the community of faith. But he heard that there's a man named Jesus who could do what nobody else can do. And so he says, you don't have to come under my roof, just speak a word. And Jesus recognized his faith, and your Bible says he was amazed. Now that ought to bless you, because Bible scholars will tell you there's only two times in all of recorded scripture when Jesus is amazed. Yep, only two times in all of recorded scripture when Jesus is amazed. The first one is here in Luke chapter 7. And the other one is in Mark chapter 6. Read it when you get a chance. Mark chapter 6, verse 6. Your Bible says that Jesus is in his hometown where he was reared, where he was brought up. And your Bible says he could not do many miracles there because of their lack of faith. Jesus goes to the clique, the club, the crew. He goes to the church folk. He goes to the folk with Bibles in their laps or apps on their phone. He goes where they know when to raise their hands and when to clap their hands. He goes to the place where they know not to walk during prayer, not to pass notes while the preacher's preaching. And the Bible says he couldn't do many miracles there because the churchy people had a lack of faith. But when he looked at that Roman centurion, he got amazed because of his level of faith. I've not found this kind of faith anywhere in Israel, especially at the church house. And I'm almost in my seat, believe it or not. But I came to Morningstar to Faith Fest 2026 to tell everybody listening to my voice that everybody in here is going to amaze Jesus one way or another before May is over. I'm done. Everybody in this room, everybody on your row, everybody in the balcony, everybody online is going to amaze Jesus one way or another before this month is over. The question is, will you amaze him by your lack of faith, or will you amaze him with your level of faith? I'm ready, man. I guess I got some people in Morningstar who can testify. Hey, Cosby, I've seen too much. I've heard too much. I've experienced too much to still have low-level faith at this point in my life. It makes no sense to keep coming to church all these days and all these weeks and I still not have any faith. The Bible says faith comes by hearing, and hearing by the word of God. And I wonder if there's anybody in here who's heard enough word along your journey to keep you going for the rest of your days. I need

still believes that God is a storm tamer, still believes he's a mind regulator, and he's a heart fixer. Is there anybody in the Morningstar Church tonight who can go ahead and go old school with me and say, you can't make me doubt him, because I know too much about him. So please excuse me before

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I need somebody with some faith tonight. I need somebody with some belief tonight. I need

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We're standing in the need of prayer.

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is Tyrell Hole in the game. And we're coming up on Saturday over at Curtis McConnell, that the Friendship Church of God in Christ. At about 1 o'clock in the evening, afternoon rather. Be encouraged. God break chains.

The sea singer was a very professional. Just one of the singers that wrote in the Fort Myers area. And we're looking at the Southwest Florida Baptist Association. They're going to be meeting on the 28th. That's at the Mount Pleasant Missionary Baptist Church, 7240 Concord Road, Concord Drive, out in Harlem Heights. That's their quarterly session.

And I don't have many other things that is going on in the money. It's cool out this month. The last month, this is May, so. Again, restless time for our children of not going to school. They don't know you're learning. It's a year-long process. They're going to get it out of school. And one of the things that we've had forgotten, the old folk didn't know nothing, y'all. But one of the greatest educations, and the less thought of educations, that is in the church. Always learning what God has in store for us. But we vacate that, say our knowledge is great. And the Holy Spirit will tell you. Well, in the process, study. To thyself approving to God, a workman needed not be ashamed. Rightly divided the word of truth. Every year you need to know how to rightly divide it. I'd like to remind you of some of the views and comments that are heard here on the G. Not necessary WGGM, not responsible. Neither the D-man or any of his management. Comment or strictly the individual that doing the speaking. So you hear something that is uncommon, you can let it be known. You down the date, the time, the spokesman. Get that up to her. That We'll try our best to get it in the right hand and get it taken care of.

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Dr. Benny McLeod in the building.

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0: And set my soul on fire.
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0: morning to the Douglas family this morning. Hope everything is well. It set your soul free. Good morning to you from the G.
1: This is the United States Civil Rights Trail. Because what happened here changed the world.
0: In your house, your automobile,
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0: Wherever you are, someone brought a B-man with you this morning. Down by the riverside.
3: Songs we sang years ago. That when you sing them now, the charismatics challenge us. And so you have no spiritual for that song.
0: And disciple Ronald E. Brown.
3: But many of the songs that our forefathers sang were not based upon scripture. It was based out of experience. They experienced things and they went through things. And sometimes in the fields, I'm told, because I'm not that old, that was a way they would signal one another. Tell them how to meet each other at different places, how things could go for them. I just need to hear that in my ear that I could kind of get it. And sometimes after they'd worked all day, they wanted to just meet together and have prayer. They would just tell

see somebody that didn't work in the field that day, and they didn't know where all those folks were going. They would run to the door, wondering, where's everybody going?

0: down by the river. Yeah, we can talk to the Lord about our problem. And we can talk to one another and get to share.
1: But I still hear you calling my name. Lord, I've sinned. But I still hear you calling my name. Give Sister Timothy Figueroa in the choir.
0: Hezekiah.

0: 8:30 after 8 o'clock on a
1: Talk, Mike. Let's do one from
0: Thursday
1: back in the
0: morning.
1: Day.

of prayer. Will you bow your heads with me while we pray? Our Father, the Maker and our Creator, one who loves us when we don't love ourselves, one that sits high and look low. We come unto thee at this hour to give thanks unto thee for thy many and many blessings that thou hast given us to enjoy from the beginning of our time even to the moment that we are now enjoying, Father God. We come at this hour in the evening to say thank you for all of thy many blessings. And first of all, dear Lord, while Will and Ham stand here, don't look upon me as nothing special, but only as a servant unto thee. And I say unto thee, Father, if thou art pleased with the way that I live, if thou art pleased with the things that I do in life, if I have pleased you in any way, Father, will you hear my cry? There are so many who stand in need, old and the young. Somebody that lying on a sick bed, with misery running through their bones. Some are not able to walk. Some are not able to raise their hands. Some are not able to talk and speak for themselves. But Father, while I'm able, let Willingham talk for them. Please have mercy on the sick. Go into that hospital and visit that sick room right now. Go into that prison and visit those prisoners that bind behind prison walls. And have them to know, if they'll only believe on your word, that you are able, great God Almighty, you're able to do all things. Somebody needs you in their home. Some little one right now need bread. Some little one need a company keeper. Some little one need a father. And somebody need a mother. Somebody would like to have a sister. And somebody would like to have a brother.

you on the job a long time. And every now and then, old Satan get behind me and try to turn me around. Sometime when I do the best I can, somebody always talking about me. But I'm glad that I'm able to stand here and say thank you for my blessings. Thank you, Jesus. Thank you for keeping me. Thank you for holding my hand. Thank you when the world turned their back on me. Thank you. Thank you. Thank you, Jesus. Great God Almighty. Thank you. Thank you, Master. Don't let my running be in vain. When I've gone the last mile, when I've drank my last cup of sorrow, when I walked the last mile of the way, well, ain't nobody but me and death. I knew I got to go down through Death Valley, but oh, yeah, though I walk in the valley. Hey, God Almighty, you're able to make old death behave. Take my body and rock me, rock me, rock me, rock me. Red God to sleep. I'm coming home after a while. There won't be no more dying. There won't be no more sorrow. There won't be no misusing me. But all after a while, I'll get my two wings and I'll

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Give God praise. Give God praise.

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And these are crucial times. Times of trouble everywhere. Uncertainties, unrest everywhere you go. Well, you just don't know. It has us in a dilemma. You don't know what the weather gonna be. Don't know whether you got a job tomorrow. Some of us don't even know whether we are still married or not. That's just how uncertain things are. Sometimes you think you're married, you're not. Your health, so uncertain. You're well one day, sick the next one. Is that right? And in a day and time like this, you don't know what politicians are going to do. Is that right? So in a time like this, where there's indefinite, uncertain, well, my friends, you need to be sure and very sure that you've been born again. You ought to know you got good religion, something that will sustain you in the time of trial, tribulation, temptation, all around. It need to be good enough that if you get in the fiery furnace, like the Hebrew boy, you know he'll keep you. If you get in the lion's den, he'll keep you. And with temptation all around, you need to know beyond the shadow of a doubt that I've been born again. How many of you know you've been born again? We used to sing a little song, Where I Came From. And I just want you to kind of listen in. And if you can answer me back, well and good. But we used to sing this little song down in Tennessee.

really say it, the choir said it, but you didn't really say it like you mean it. If you know you got it, I want you to say it. Do you?

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What do you wish for? A nice life? Nice things? Or do you wish for something more? A sense of purpose? Do you wish to discover a cure? To write code that cracks an unsolvable question? To further our exploration into space? Or to invent something that changes everything right here on Earth? Well, if that's your wish, make yourself ready. Because when you look back, you'll see that you didn't just make wishes. You realize them.

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1: Why would you bully me?
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1: Why?
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1: Maybe I succeeded a little.

How many of y'all thankful? How many of y'all thankful in here? Oh, because the tendency is to want to complain. But I wish you could travel and see who doesn't have what you have. How many of y'all just thankful for everything the Lord does for you? How many are just grateful that God has been so good to you? And I'm just thankful, Lord. Thankful, Jesus, for the times you

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0: 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I'm Lee Pitts, the longtime host of the Lee Pitts Live TV show. 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That's simple. It's the next one. And it's right here on Lee Pitts Live on radio. 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
0: 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Hear ye, hear ye. We're announcing a town hall meeting for the Community Redevelopment Agency for the City of Fort Myers. It's going to take place at the Quality Life Center on Martin Luther King Boulevard and ML King Drive right there at the Quality Life Center here in Fort Myers. We got the details coming from the head lady in charge, Michelle Hilton Terry, the executive director. Welcome back to Lee Pitts Live to talk about this that we want to get the community involved in.
2: Lee, thank you for that opportunity. 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But there will be a special emphasis on McCollum Hall at this upcoming town hall on May 28th at 6 p.m.
0: You want people to register by going to
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0: Yeah, amazingly, your last one that you had a huge turnout. So now you want to make sure you plan for that. You want to make sure you have the amount of space and everything.
2: Yes.
0: So on May 28th at 6 p.m., the Quality Life Center, the town hall. What are some things you want to make sure you, I know you mentioned at McCollum Hall, you want to talk about all the various projects. What role does the citizenry play in all of this?
2: Well, you know, the Community Redevelopment Agency is a community-driven plan. We work from a community-driven redevelopment plan. You know, when we update these plans every 5 years, we have meetings with the community, we have meetings with the elected officials, and we get all that input that goes into that plan, and that's what guides what we do for the next 5 years. Mm-hmm. And so this is an opportunity to stay on top of those projects, to learn how they're progressing, you know, and sometimes things stall. Learn if something is being stalled and why it's being stalled. And also to come and give us feedback on other things that you would like to see happen, because as we plan the budget every year, we have to have this information in advance to work it in.
0: Are you excited about giving an update on the McCollum Hall project?
2: I am very excited.
0: Renovation of that building there on the corner of Martin Luther King Boulevard and what?
2: Cranford Avenue.
0: Yeah, I just going to Cranford to get my hair cut at Reverend Archie House. He had a barbershop there on Cranford when I first moved to town. He get my hair cut there. When people come to the meeting to get the update on McCollum Hall, they'll see what their input was before and how that's progressing. Go ahead.
2: Yes. So we did a survey back last October. We heard from the public what they wanted to see at McCollum Hall, and we've taken that information. We're working with the architect, and that's what's being designed for McCollum Hall. We want to be able to give them that update, show them renderings of what the site will look like going forward. As you know, we're purchasing the property to the east, so we will own the entire block. which allows for a project that really can enhance the area as well as provide space for other uses that we currently don't have.
3: Mm. No, I don't know that. You said, as I know.
2: Well, I thought everybody knew it because we've been working on buying
3: this
2: land.
3: I've been talking about it, but I knew it was, that was something that was in the plan, so it's now done?
2: Yes, we are in the process. We advertised to purchase it just this Wednesday, and 30 days from now, the council will ratify the contract, and we will be the owners of that site. We will have the entire block, which allows us to not just renovate and restore McCollum Hall, but to redevelop the entire block.
3: Beautiful. So that little bail bond, that little house that sit there, eventually
2: going
3: to
2: be away.
3: Oh! Like in that movie Up. People who saw Up, that little house that never moved, and then it's a little cartoon.
2: You know, I want to just mention that when we bought McCollum Hall back in 2008, we also bought the parcel next to it, which also had another house on it that we demolished. And then there were some buildings along Cranford Avenue that we had to demolish. And so this is just a part of the redevelopment cycle. Mm-hmm. And when it's all done, we're going to have something that everyone is proud of.
3: All right, everybody. So again, that's Quality Life Center on Martin Luther King Boulevard. Mm-hmm. And on Quality Life Center Way. Yeah, that's what it's called.
2: Yep.
3: Quality Life Center Way.
2: Just RSVP
3: May 28th, 6 p.m. Just RSVP. I don't know if refreshments will be there or not, but it should be pretty nice.
2: We'll have refreshments.
3: Okay.
2: We're going to give you something when you come in after work.
3: Healthy stuff.
2: Healthy stuff, yes.
3: I tell you, you got some healthy stuff here today. I've been enjoying the fruit.
2: We're going to have fruit and water.
3: Okay. All right, so it's coming up, people. Stay tuned. Because community town hall with the CRA for the city of Fort Myers, keeping us informed and doing all the great stuff to move our city forward in a nice redevelopment way. Thanks for joining us, Michelle.
2: Thank
3: Hilton
2: you for having me, Lee. Appreciate
3: you. You're welcome.
2: You.
3: We'll see you.
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6: Yeah, I don't cut my own hair. 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
8: 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I'm Dr. Leon Williams, and I'm the senior pastor teacher of St. John First Missionary Baptist Church. 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

0: 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Welcome back to Lee Pitts Live. Boy, when you watch Lee Pitts Live, you are looking live and you get to see all the community game changers. One of our most proud products to come out of this community is the award-winning gospel recording artist, Gayla Jane, a pillar in our community. And she's gone on to be recognized all around the country for her work and her music, so we're looking forward to getting her right here on the show. Gospel recording artist and singer-songwriter, Gayla Jane. Welcome back to Lee Pitts Live.
1: Glad to be here.
0: Well, glad to get you here. You know, you go out and you blow up. A lot of y'all, when before y'all were famous, y'all used to come on Lee Pitts Live.
1: That's right.
0: Then y'all go out and get famous. Get your little TikTok, your little Instagram, Facebook, social media, changed everything. But still, it comes down to the old school, a table and a chair and a conversation Lee Pitts Live.
1: That's right.
0: An institution in the community.
1: Yep.
0: You ain't made it until you're on Lee Pitts
1: Live.
0: That's
1: right.
0: Gayla Jane. Gayla, you've been going out making the community very proud over the past couple of years. You've been honored in all types of ways. You just never give up.
1: No.
0: You just keep on doing what God blessed you to do, which is what?
1: Yes, I keep being consistent. Because you can't slack off in the music game. You cannot. That's one key thing that I try to do. I try to be consistent with my music, getting ready to work on another album. This would be my sixth independent album. And I compose all the songs and wrote. I got a lot of producers, but I write all my songs.
0: Mm-hmm.
1: So that you got to be consistent in what you're doing.
0: What does a producer do?
1: A producer,
0: in the music world?
1: They provide the music. They provide the beats, but however, I have, like, all over the country, I have producers sending me music.
0: Okay.
1: And when they send me the music, I either like it, I say, no, I'm not feeling that. And yes, I want this one. This one's hot right now. I think that'll do something. So I had one particular producer, he did all my songs on my Heart and Soul album. And that Heart and Soul album is doing awesome right now. It's been nominated for a lot of. So producers have a lot to do with it. It's very important that you get a good producer. Mm-hmm. To do your music.
0: So that's how that works in the music industry.
1: Yes.
0: Things have changed since you first got into it, though. The old-fashioned album or the CD and all that. It's all this stuff is about the digital world, huh?
1: Yes, yes.
0: And you play pretty heavy in the digital world. People want to find out about you, just put your name in?
1: Yes.
0: And download your music?
1: Yes.
0: Talk about that. How is that good or bad for musicians?
1: I would say the old way was when you... In a way, I want to go back to that, which I did on my Heart and Soul. I actually had a CD release where I actually sold, as they say, out the trunk of your car, but it's not really. It's that you're set up a table and you're actually selling your CDs. So me, it's like I want to meet the people. I want to, you know, socialize with the people and kind of get to know, hey, this is my new CD, and they buy my CD. Now you got the digital. They don't have to buy your whole album. They can pick, I like that song, 99 cents.
0: Mm-hmm.
1: They don't have to buy your whole album.
0: And it adds up?
1: It's not that good, but when they do a lot of streaming and like Spotify and Apple Music, it puts you on the charts.
0: Mm-hmm. So you can go worldwide.
1: Yes.
0: Just being right here in Fort Myers.
1: Yes, worldwide.
0: You can be out there with the big whining, CC whining,
1: yes.
0: All of them. You can be out there because technology allows anybody who got something that people want, and if you market it right, and they hear about it, you can be right up there with the big boy.
1: Yes. Now, that's the good thing about digital. When people all around the world can hear your music and see you versus you in the hometown and everybody just see you and know you in Fort Myers or your local town. But when you're digital, you're all over the place. I got music in Japan, Africa, it's all over. Now, that's the benefits of being digital.
0: Mm-hmm.
1: Yeah.
0: I see. So, you mentioned early on Heart and Soul.
1: Yes.
0: That was an album.
1: Yes, it was an album.
0: It's out there now.
1: Yes.
0: If people, as we go through this conversation, if people want to get to your stuff, they can get to you any kind of way to your information by what? I know you're all over social media.
1: Yes.
0: You got a website.
1: I got a website.
0: GaylaJanes.com.
1: Yes.
0: And they can go out there and support you by purchasing and downloading and learning all about your music. How would you describe your music these days? When I say gospel, it's the contemporary?
1: it's that heart and soul is Southern. It's Southern gospel, Southern soul gospel. The last time I was on your show, it was like introducing a new wave of gospel.
0: And so I think Southern, at the time, you were the only one doing Southern soul gospel.
1: Yeah, I was the only one doing it. And he's doing it in the R&B field. It's heavy right now.
0: Really?
1: So I think this next album I'm doing, I think I'm trying to stay along the Southern soul style because it's still hot.
0: It gives you a brand.
1: Yes, it does. It does.
0: Give me a little, just, are you able to acapella right now? I know we're going to look at some stuff of you actually in the studio, but Southern soul, it has that, it's just like that Southern soul R&B music?
1: Yeah, it got a Southern soul feel to it, yeah.
0: Give me a bar, I guess a bar.
1: Pray for me. Don't talk about me.
0: I got you.
1: Just pray for me, y'all. Get down on your knees and pray for me. Don't talk about me.
0: Now that's just a Southern soul right there. Yeah. He loves the Southern soul. Yeah, I see what you're saying. Mm. And that appeals to a wider range of people. Really?
1: Yes.
0: Okay.
1: Yes.
0: So you recently, how does your faith influence your music and the message that you're trying to get out?
1: My faith has 100% influence on my music. My faith is what I've been through, my testimony, the obstacles that I face, and it impacts how I write my songs. I would say I get all my inspiration from God because I want to tell my story as well as I see other people, but majority of the times I tell my story, what I done been through. Mm-hmm. And I say, you know what? I need to tell this. And now I even get on social media now and just get on there and talk and tell the people. People want to hear reality. They want to hear realness. They don't want to hear the fake. They want to hear, how can I get through this if my bill is not paid? How can I, if I'm having issues with my health, who do I pray to? So they want to hear about the real stuff. So my faith has impacted all my songs. Mm-hmm. And that's how I get my inspiration.
0: Mm-hmm. And now a word from our sponsors.
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0: What has been your most impactful moment in your gospel career?
1: The first time my first album was broken, and I was on social media, and I had this young lady, she wrote me. She said, you know what? Until I heard that song Broken, I was thinking about taking my life. Mm. That's why I say music is powerful. You can, you got the power to impact somebody's mind, whether they're feeling good or they're feeling bad. And that's very important to me, how I write my lyrics, because you have the power to change somebody's mind. So when she told me, you know, I heard that song Broken. Now it was for me, I lost a child. So I wrote that song to mend my heart.
0: Oh, really?
1: But with her, she was going through some issues, which I didn't ask. Only thing she did say, I was thinking about taking my life, and I heard that song. And that song changed me. And I want to live now. So that impacted my life.
0: She was local?
1: No, she was all the way in UK area. That's why I say the benefits of being in social media. And I got fans all over, and she wrote that. She emailed me.
0: Isn't that something?
1: Yeah.
0: And y'all communicated?
1: We communicated.
0: See there?
1: Yep.
0: You sitting down?
1: Yep.
0: What's your writing style? How do you go about something, triggers something?
1: Yeah. It's like if I hit, now, like I said, I got different producers. They may give me some music, like, oh, I'm not feeling that. But if I feel it, that song may get written, it may probably like, might be about 30 minutes, might be an hour. Because I got inspiration. Oh, I love this. I'm feeling this. Let me start writing. So I hear the music and then I write. My mom said I'm backwards because some people write the lyrics and then the music come later. But when I hear the music, I start to write.
0: Yeah, that's something.
1: Yeah.
0: It reminds me of Elton John. And forget his name. I'm a big Elton John fan. Yeah. He did it that way too.
1: Yeah.
0: All his big hits came that way.
1: Yeah.
0: When I was reading, went to see his documentary and all that, and he had some great, you know, like
1: yeah.
0: great songs yeah. like that.

0: Georgia. Mm-hmm. They had a committee, everybody had to vote. And overall, the committee, based on your actions on social media, they watch how you move. I mean, just not your music. Because you can get on social media and you're saying the wrong thing, and they looking at the whole artist development. So I won that award, and that's international. I just got nominated for 10 for the Praise Factor Awards. And that's coming up in September. Mm-hmm. Gospel Artist of the Year, Songwriter of the Year, New Artist of the Year, Urban Artist of the Year.
1: Right here in Fort Myers. Right here.
0: I come out of Fort Myers, but this organization, they actually is in, I think, Morrill, Georgia.
1: Mm-hmm. That's what I'm saying. Yes. We got somebody right here.
0: Yes.
1: From here, winning all these national awards. Mm-hmm.
0: Yes.
1: And they, do you enter the contest or you submit your music and they listen to it and then they go and who is this Gayla James? And they go and do research and they vote and you competing against everybody?
0: Yes, competing against everybody. I had someone nominate me for several awards, mm-hmm. and then Gospel Choice Awards, I nominated myself. Now, if you're talking about the Doves Awards and the Grammys and the Stellars Awards, you actually have to be on, you have to be an acting member. And then you actually can throw yourself out there. Like I'm trying to get on the Grammy.
1: I'm blaming.
0: Yeah.
1: Throw yourself
0: out
1: there.
0: Hey, I'm gonna put myself on the nomination, yeah.
1: When you win those types of awards that you just enunciated, what does that do for your career?
0: Wow, it boosted. I mean, when I tell you nonstop since I won that award, doors have been opening, different gigs, people calling. I need you to come on my show. I need you to be interviewed. I need you to come perform. It means a lot. And I wasn't really getting this until I won that one award, the Gospel Choice Awards. And now the doors have been opening. Nomination after nomination. People are listening to my music more. The professionals, the producers, the record labels, they are listening.
1: A lot of producers didn't be trying to get with you.
0: Yeah.
1: They sit, producers sit around coming up with beats all the time, music.
0: Yes.
1: And they're like, let me just shoot this over to Gayla and see if I can get her. And then if you do their music and it blows up, that blows them up.
0: Yes.
1: So when you say a lot of opportunity has come for you to come and perform, mm-hmm. that would be at different events around the country?
0: Yes, different events
1: around
0: the
1: country. And they pay to bring you in?
0: Yes.
1: And you get money like that?
0: Yes.
1: You, what's your fee to come and perform at this, that? Give me an example of something you going to or have been to or going to in the future.
0: I am getting ready to, now the award shows, it's not a fee because it's like an honor for you to go. If I have a gig or something, they might say, how much you charge for, I say, how many songs? Mm-hmm. So that mean a lot. If I'm singing 3 or 4 songs, how big is the event? Like a gala or something like that. All that plays a part in how much you charge.
1: Okay.
0: So
1: most of
0: it
1: the stuff,
0: varies.
1: Most of the stuff that you're performing at is gospel stuff.
0: Yes.
1: Like a gospel convention or something
0: festival,
1: like that.
0: Festival, a conference. But I want to get out. I want to sing at the jazz festival. They have gospel artists in Miami.
1: Right. Mm-hmm.
0: And the jazz, that's what I want to do. Get out. Mm-hmm. On the outside and perform on a big stage.
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8: Hello, my name is Tracy McMillian. I'm the fire chief of the City of Fort Myers Fire Department. And one of the things I'd like to actually just bring to your attention is a new technology that we have out in our fire department. It's called Community Connect. what we're trying to do is connect with you.

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5: So you met a lot of pretty big names.
6: Yes.
5: In your that you never would have dreamt.
6: Yes.
5: Sitting in your house, writing little songs back in the day, dreaming.
6: Yes.
5: Did who have you met? Who are some people that you met? Was like I never thought I'd meet him or her. Or whatever. You met Bobby Jones.
6: Bobby Jones. I mean, he's an awesome guy. Down to earth. I saw on his show twice.
5: Mm-hmm.
6: So I met him. I met Kurt Franklin. I met Tim LeMann. I met Vicky Winans. I want to meet CeCe. But yeah, some big names. Rance Allen, he's going on now, but he was one of the big gospel artists back in the day. And I actually listened to his music when I was coming up, and I actually had the chance to meet him. So that was an honor.
5: That's a big industry, gospel music still.
6: It is.
5: Still a big industry.
6: It's big. Gospel music is big. I don't think we get most of the support like the secular artists do.
5: Mm-hmm.
6: But if you want to be real and stay authentic, it's a hard genre. But if you want to do it, you got to stick with it. You can get out there, but it's easier doing the other.
5: That Southern Soul version that you did, are you still the only one doing Southern Soul gospel? That could be your niche. You could be known as the Southern Soul. That you have to do stuff to distinguish yourself.
6: Yes.
5: Right?
6: It's a few people out there doing it from other cities, but I think around this area, I'm the only one doing it.
5: Mm-hmm.
6: I have heard people in Alabama, Georgia, they're trying to get on the bandwagon. I even heard one guy do country gospel. I had never heard that before, and I actually heard him sing on YouTube. I said, okay.
5: Social media has changed everything for people like you, entertainers and singers like you, in terms of allowing you to get your stuff out there.
6: Mm-hmm. Yes, social media is, Apple Music, Amazon, Pandora. I don't know if a lot of people still listen to Pandora, but Pandora is a big platform as well. You can actually make your own channel and your own playlist with my music. And I have like 6 radio channels on Pandora. So y'all go out and do that, yeah. But yeah, it's all over.
5: All they have to do is just put your name in.
6: Yes.
5: Gayla James.
6: Yes, even on Google. And all everything will come up.
5: Everything will come up.
6: Mm-hmm.
5: And to downloading that world of downloaded and all that is 99 cents a song.
6: Yes.
5: Then you get that whole 99 cents or some of those other folk get some of that?
6: No. They get their part before I get that. Yeah, you're right. They do get it because their website and Apple Music is owned by somebody else, Spotify. Spotify is a big company, but Spotify, to make money on Spotify, you got to do like millions of streams. So, yeah.
5: What do you hope that people experience when they listen to your music?
6: I want people to have their experience as, you know what, I've been through that. I'm glad somebody is singing about, you know, how to get through different trials and how to get through different struggles. And I wanted my music to meet them where they're at.
5: Mm-hmm.
6: Just for them to not just hear a good song, but just listen and their heart can be ministered to.
5: Excellent. Yeah. What has been your biggest accomplishment so far?
6: My biggest accomplishment was, I believe.
5: Biggest accomplishment so far, yeah.
6: Writing all my albums. Writing the lyrics to all my albums and say, I sit back and I say, you know what? I did all that. I got 5 albums, I got 18 singles, and I wrote all my songs. And I think that's a big accomplishment.
5: 5 albums with
6: and
5: 18 singles.
6: 18 singles. That's separate.
5: Oh, how many songs go on the album?
6: My first album had like 18. People mm-hmm. don't do that no more. Heart and Soul had 7. But when you get over 5 songs, that consider as an album. An EP is like less than 5. So I had 5 albums. I did, and I'm working on my 6 independently.
5: And all those albums are digital, right?
6: Yes.
5: Yeah.
6: You can get them digital, or you can get them in CD form. Or USB. We're doing the USB thing now. That's a new thing that people don't realize. Most of the cars now don't have CD players in them. They don't got high tech now, so you just use your USB. We got music on for that too.
5: Mm-hmm. You can still purchase the whole album.
6: Whole album.
5: As opposed to one song.
6: Yes.
5: Purchase the whole album, yes. Play it in your car through your system. Yeah, yes. You don't see CD players. And I got an external CD player now.
6: Yeah.
5: And I still got my old CDs in my car.
6: Me too.
5: I love my CD.
6: I love my CD. Nothing like a CD.
5: We thought that was the creme de la creme when we first started getting CDs and moved away from cassette tapes.
6: Yep.
5: Back from the old albums, like Michael Jackson made all that money. The album, you couldn't download a vinyl album.
6: That's right.
5: You can't download that. You got to buy that.
6: Yep.
5: That's why nobody ever break Michael Jackson's record.
6: Yep, and then remember the 8-track?
5: Mm-hmm.
6: You had to go through the whole song and listen to the song again.
5: Yeah, I used to have an 8-track up under my car seat back in the day because they're breaking in and steal your stuff.
6: Wow.
5: So we put it up under the seat, couldn't put it out in the open.
6: Yeah.
5: Back in the hood, we have an 8-track up under there and this thing started dragging. You stick a little spoon or something on the side of it. Everybody know what I'm talking about? Put something on the side of it, tighten it up. 8-track, keep on playing.
6: Yep.
5: I like to have all that Earth, Wind, and Fire back in high school.
6: Yep.
5: Up under my seat, my 8-track running through there. We thought that was big time when 8-track came out.
6: Big time then. The cassette came, and you sure enough thought you were doing something, but you had to put something at that little top, and then it ravels up and all that stuff.
5: What's the future, do you think, the way people going to get music in the future? Is still some innovative stuff going on out there, you think?
6: Yeah, I hear some excellent, and people need to give independent artists some props, because independent artists, they are doing their thing now. And some people, I look online, they're not even noticed. So I would tell anybody, make sure you market your music, because just throwing out music just to get on YouTube, that's not gonna work. You got to market yourself. But it's a lot of talent out there, a lot.
5: You have songs and beats that run through your head all the time?
6: Yes.
5: You just be driving down the street and something hit you?
6: Yes.
5: You just pull over and jot some notes down or whatever?
6: Yeah, sometimes. If I be on a break, I be writing my song down. I feel this,
5: Isn't that something?
6: Yeah.
5: Okay. And now, a word from our sponsors.
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0: Hello, my name is Tracy McMillian. I'm the fire chief of the City of Fort Myers Fire Department. And one of the things I'd like to actually just bring to your attention is a new technology that we have out in our fire department. It's called Community Connect. 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Where's dad? 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And if you have a little pet, we know to look for your pet as well. 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
9: The CRA particularly looks to do the revitalization of places like Midtown, for example, which is a current ongoing project that we have. We've got City of Fort Myers being the eighth best city to come and start a small business. It's the fastest growing city in the country. Everybody wants to come and retire here. A lot of people that are starting families want to come here. And so the opportunity to create a place that works for all of those people groups is prime. And we're there and we've got the public and private partnerships set up and ready to go to make those things happen.
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10: So what's the future for Gala? When I sit down with you 2 years from now, what would have happened?
6: Wow.
10: I already know something that's going to happen, but yeah. You don't know yet. I got it in the back of my head.
6: Oh wow.
10: You don't even know it.
6: I'm putting it like this. It's not all about the wars, but it is. I want to reach for a Stella, cause that's like the Grammy of gospel. Stella Awards.
10: The Stella. Okay.
6: The Stella Awards. And come next to Grammys, yeah. But I'm getting all this groundwork I'm doing now, getting all the, as they say, the little wars now. But I feel like, by this time, I do deserve awards. Yeah, I do.
10: Just to get nominated is something. Yeah. Like, so the Stellas is every year just like the Grammy?
6: Yes.
10: And they have it out in California or somewhere in New York?
6: Yeah, it's mostly, they have different areas. They was in Las Vegas last year, I believe. They moved to Nashville, but that's where you see all the big celebrities.
10: Is it on TV?
6: Gospel, yes.
10: Okay.
6: Yes.
10: So you go out there and be in the order, nominated for best female.
6: That means a lot.
10: Female gospel artist, Gayla James.
6: Yes. Yes.
10: Also
6: I call
10: nominated,
6: my music urban.
10: CC Wine. You be up against all of them.
6: Yeah, to
10: legacy.
6: Be on that same. Yeah.
10: Then you walk up on the stage, give your speech, shout out to Lee Pitts.
6: Yeah.
10: Make me famous.
6: Yeah.
10: I'm over here just doing my thing.
6: Yeah, you don't forget about people who that helped you out and started you out and get your advertisement, as they say. I always give props to the producers, the radio personnel, because without them, your music won't get heard.
10: Let's take a look at you performing right now. Set this up. Almost forgot.
6: This song is called Without You, Lord. It actually was on my Broken album. But this song means a lot to me, and you can't do nothing without God.

0: Oh, we just saw you doing that that song. Did you write that as well?
1: I wrote that song as well.
0: Mm-hmm.
1: Yes.
0: And tell us a little story behind how you came up with those lyrics.
1: Those lyrics, if you ask me right now, I don't remember. Mm-hmm. Only thing I know that when he gave me lyrics to write, I was working on the Broken album. And like I said, there was a period, a dark season in my life when me and my husband lost our daughter. And I was going through that phase where this whole album going to be about mending my heart. So I couldn't have did it without God. And that's where that song came about.
0: Mm.
1: Yeah.
0: How long ago was that?
1: She actually would have been this year, 34.
0: Really?
1: Yeah, 34 years. We have two boys and that was our only girl.
0: Hmm.
1: Yeah.
0: But, I'm glad you
1: yeah, but
0: back from
1: but
0: that.
1: But the men music, like I say, music is powerful. That album brought me through. It really did.
0: Before I let you go, I want to talk about your style.
1: Okay.
0: Every time I see you on social media, your pictures come up, different images. You real your hairstyles. You just constantly change your style.
1: Mm.
0: What? How do you determine the style you want to have? Like the hair you got this time. You just come sit around and think of it.
1: You know what? It's something, because I had this for 3 years now, and I usually don't do that. But I want to go back to the natural. I was like, should I wear this style? You know, sometimes you be traditional and you be in the church. They kind of, you're scared. They're going to say something about the color or the cut or whatever. But it was like, okay, I'm doing this for me.
0: Mm-hmm.
1: And it's like, I don't know, it brought me a new identity by doing the blonde and the cutting the hair.
0: Mm-hmm.
1: But I wanted to leave all this, you know, synthetic, all that stuff, and just be me,
0: mm-hmm.
1: authentic.
0: You started off singing in the church?
1: Started off
0: local.
1: Three years old.
0: What church?
1: Church of Christ Friend in Heaven.
0: Still around, that church?
1: Still around, and actually my mom is my pastor. Yep.
0: Your mom, little daughter, that went out and become a
1: yeah,
0: superstar.
1: Yeah, she's a singer as well.
0: Okay.
1: Yep.
0: Yeah. Bumped you out.
1: Well, he picks.
0: It's great to have you on the show. Remember, Miami might have the oranges, but Gayla James, gospel recording artist, has got the
1: juice.
0: He's got the juice. We'll see you.
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0: Hello, everybody. Welcome back to Lee Pitts Live. That's the award-winning Lee Pitts Live on Fox Floor 4. Where are we? We're at Franklin Park Elementary School at a Who's Who reception for the upcoming mystery play, Devil Ain't Got No Tail in Grandma's House. Folk, you know that's black. Devil ain't got no tail. That's hallmark. That's collard green. That's cornbread and mac and cheese. Yeah, man. It's for the culture. It's about our culture. And I understand it's going to be a whole lot of fun when we move into the main venue for dinner and theater, which is bringing the arts into our community by Sonia McCarter, a longtime director and executive director for Bridging the Art for the Bridging the Gap for the Arts, which is a nonprofit in our community. We have our pastor here who's come out to support. I see a lot of people here from Mount Hermon Church. You guys, that's one thing you guys are big on, supporting your members and what they do.
1: Well, absolutely. And one of the things I always like to point out is our members embrace the culture of not only contributing to the community through the church, but also engaging themselves in other organizations that are adding value to the community. Mm-hmm. And so I'm always pleased to see Mount Hermon parishioners at other community-related engagements.
0: Okay. We're so proud to be here as the media sponsor. And the North Law Firm is pretty involved in it, too. This is Joseph North, a partner for the North Law Firm, has been doing a great job. Your dad say you're the sharpest knifing in the cabinet or something like in the chest.
2: If he says it, I'll take it.
0: You're working on hard hours, huh? You're really getting engulfed into the community, huh?
2: Of course, yes. That's what it's about. And especially supporting the arts. I think even the most serious of professionals always have that artistic side within them. So it's good to be able to support something like that and have that expression take place.
0: How you enjoy here so far at reception and what you got a chance to witness so far?
2: I've loved it. It's been beautiful. It's been great to talk to so many people that I've known already and meet new people. Mm-hmm. The food has been delicious. Music, amazing as always. So it's just been a great Saturday night already.
0: Great. Pastor, what do you hope that people take away from tonight after they experience the arts here locally in the community?
1: To fall in love with the arts, much like I have through exposure, mm-hmm. and also discover their stories of the people they love being expressed in the arts. Mm-hmm. And I think that really is the power of it and the importance of Sonia's nonprofit, Bridging the Gap, for the arts to allow the stories of our people to be told in our own words, in our own context. Mm-hmm. That's why I was laughing so hard earlier when you guys were joking about the title of the play and and the hog mogs and the collard greens.
0: Yeah, man, I love that, man.
1: Because that's really the essence of what this production is about.
0: Mm-hmm. Your daughter is a thespian in her own right, right?
1: Well, absolutely. I'm very proud.
0: Her and Sonia ever crossed paths growing up?
1: Well, absolutely. I like to tell the story that my daughter got her start in the arts on the stage of Mount Hermon Church, 4 years old, mm-hmm. became part of the liturgical dance team, and now she is on Broadway, mm-hmm. and I'm announcing it a little early, but they're expecting the production she's in now to be nominated for 3 Tony Awards.
2: Oh, wow. Really?
1: So she shortly is going to be in a Tony Award, a production on Broadway. Mm-hmm. And she's went to Lehigh School of the Arts. And of course, the production Sonia is doing tonight, the original script she wrote and we done at Mount Hermon Church. Of course, she's built it up now to bring it here. So I'm interested to see it again. So those talents were honed in the church.
0: And Veronica Barber, who wrote this, she's a part of your church, too.
1: Absolutely. Veronica is an exquisite writer in her own right and writes a beautiful poetry. And I'm still praying with her that, you know, she can get her works published because she really is an exceptional writer.
0: Outstanding. Joe, what do you hope that when people leave here tonight, Joseph, that they take away from this whole experience?
2: Inspiration.
0: I hope I didn't ask you that already, did I?
2: No,
0: I've been interviewing a lot of people and I've been asking the questions.
2: You haven't asked me that one yet. I'd say overall just inspiration and just pride that there's so much talent here locally. Mm-hmm. And just inspiration from being able to see it put on display mm-hmm. right here.
0: I see that the North Law Firm is involved with this production, involved with this nonprofit. Why does the North Law Firm feel it's important to be involved in things like this?
2: I think the arts are so important. And especially theater is probably one of the more underrepresented areas of the arts. We hear a lot about music because it's more present, but there's so much talent and world of expression to be had on the stage. So I think it's beautiful to be able to support that as well.
0: Excellent. Well, gentlemen, I'm going to let you guys go in there and get seated. Dinner looks like it's getting ready to get rolling. And thanks for stopping by. And I want to remind everybody that Miami might have the oranges, but the devil ain't got no tail in grandma's house. It's about to take place, and it has got the juice. We'll be right back.
3: 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Until next time, remember, Miami has the oranges, but Fort Myers got the juice. I'm Lee Pitts. Look forward to talking to you soon.
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0: Miami has the oranges, but Fort Myers got the juice. Yes, it's Lee Pitts, the host of the award-winning Lee Pitts Live on television. It's official. 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
1: To do that for me.
4: 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Yeah.

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0: Y'all don't like this kind of singing. 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
1: on.
0: Somebody don't know who to hold on to.

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1: Thank you for purchasing the album. I want to do a tribute to my grandfather, the late Purcell Maben, to my dad, late Dennis Maben, which was the musician, the church musician over at Maben's Chapel. And back in those days, we used to do something

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0: Are you feeling under the weather? 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Then, be a no-show and stay out of the loop. 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In other words, if you're sick, stay home from work. Stay.
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5: 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Yeah.

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0: Anyone else?
1: My name is David, and in 8 years, I'll be an alcoholic.
2: Hi, David.
1: I'll start drinking in middle school, just at parties. But my parents won't start talking to me about it till high school. And by then, I'll already be in some trouble.
3: Kids who drink before age 15 are 5 times more likely to have alcohol problems when they're adults.
1: The thing is, my parents won't even see it coming.
3: So start talking.
0: Who's next?
3: Before they start drinking.

me tell you how he spoke to me. I was in Nashville, Tennessee, to sing at a conference, and I was sitting there depressed about things that have happened in my past. And Bishop Kenneth Mole stood on his feet, and he sang these words, and they came straight from the Lord to me.

0: Why are we getting killed like this?
1: Kyle's not here. 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
0: Really?
1: Yeah. Zero tolerance. 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
0: Harsh.
1: Hey, he knew not to drink. We've made that clear to all of our kids, right?
0: No, not really.
1: Bill, if we don't tell them what we expect and why they shouldn't drink, how are they gonna know?
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What do you wish for? A nice life? Nice things? Or do you wish for something more? A sense of purpose? Do you wish to discover a cure? To write code that cracks an unsolvable question? To further our exploration into space? Or to invent something that changes everything right here on Earth? 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You realize them.

0: Miami has the oranges, but Fort Myers got the juice. Yes, it's Lee Pitts, the host of the award-winning Lee Pitts Live on television. It's official. 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
1: To do that for me.
4: Where God's grace matters. Yeah!
5: There were two women who rode together to church every Sunday. One was a chronic complainer, and the other was a positive thinker. And one day the car was not running right, and she was complaining. And her friend said, "Why not take the car to the shop and get a tune-up?" She took the car and got a tune-up, and it was running fine. And the next Sunday she started complaining and talking about the things she had gone through during the week. And her friend said, "You remember when you got your car tuned up? Didn't it run better?" And she said, "Sure." And she said, "Now you need to tune up your heart. You need to whisper a prayer. Whoa.

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Yeah. See, a parent fails if the child never learns how to fly. I hope I'm talking to somebody today.

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1: Neighbor.
0: If God is our Father.
1: If God is our Father.
0: That makes us family.
1: That makes us family.
0: How can you love God?
1: How can you love God?
0: And not love me.
1: And not love me.
0: Get yourself together. Come on.

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to say, do you really want to live like Jesus? I came to Fayetteville, North Carolina, to put this together. See that choir standing behind me? I was looking for somebody country just like me. But I thought I was going to find a young man that was country like me. But it was not so. I came in and I started looking around, homie. And my eyes stopped on a little lady, said, Doretha. And I looked at her and I said, what's your name? And she said, Doretha. I said, out of all my life, I find somebody that fit me just fine. Her name is Doretha. I wouldn't nickname her. I said, I'm just going to call you Doretha. And she had a little song. I said, do you know how to sing? She said, yes. In the little song, she said, I want to sing that song, but I want to be more like Jesus. I think I better seek it out. Doretha, where you at, baby? Don't get in no hurry if it take you 30 minutes to get here. You take your time.

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12: Hear ye, hear ye. We're announcing a town hall meeting for the Community Redevelopment Agency for the City of Fort Myers. It's going to take place at the Quality Life Center on Martin Luther King Boulevard and ML King Drive right there at the Quality Life Center here in Fort Myers. We got the details coming from the head lady in charge, Michelle Hilton Terry, the executive director. Welcome back to Lee Pitts Live to talk about this that we want to get the community involved in.
13: Lee, thank you for that opportunity. 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But there will be a special emphasis on McCollum Hall at this upcoming town hall on May 28th at 6 p.m.
12: You want people to register by going to
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12: Yeah, amazingly, your last one that you had a huge turnout. So now you want to make sure you plan for that. You want to make sure you have the amount of space and everything.
13: Yes.
12: So on May 28th at 6 p.m., the Quality Life Center, the town hall. What are some things you want to make sure you, I know you mentioned at McCollum Hall, you want to talk about all the various projects. What role does the citizenry play in all of this?
13: Well, you know, the Community Redevelopment Agency is a community-driven plan. We work from a community-driven redevelopment plan. You know, when we update these plans every 5 years, we have meetings with the community, we have meetings with the elected officials, and we get all that input that goes into that plan, and that's what guides what we do for the next 5 years. Mm-hmm. And so this is an opportunity to stay on top of those projects, to learn how they're progressing, you know, and sometimes things stall. Learn if something is being stalled and why it's being stalled. And also to come and give us feedback on other things that you would like to see happen, because as we plan the budget every year, we have to have this information in advance to work it in.
12: Are you excited about giving an update on the McCollum Hall project?
13: I am very excited.
12: Renovation of that building there on the corner of Martin Luther King Boulevard and what?
13: Cranford Avenue.
12: Yeah, I should go to Cranford to get my hair cut at Reverend Archie House. He had a barbershop there on Cranford when I first moved to town to get my hair cut there. When people come to the meeting to get the update on McCollum Hall, they'll see what their input was before and how that's progressing? Go ahead.
13: Yes. So we did a survey back last October. We heard from the public what they wanted to see at McCollum Hall. And we've taken that information. We're working with the architect. And that's what's being designed for McCollum Hall. We want to be able to give them that update, show them renderings of what the site will look like going forward. As you know, we're purchasing the property to the east, so we will own the entire block, which allows for a project that really can enhance the area as well as provide space for other uses that we currently don't have.
12: Mm. No, I don't know that. You said, as I know.
13: Well, I thought everybody knew it because we've been working on buying this
12: land. I've been talking about it, but I knew it was, that was something that was in the plan, so it's now done?
13: Yes, we are in the process. We advertised to purchase it just this Wednesday, and 30 days from now, the council will ratify the contract, and we will be the owners of that site. We will have the entire block, which allows us to not just renovate and restore McCollum Hall, but to redevelop the entire block.
12: Beautiful. So that little bail bond, that little house that sit there, eventually
13: going
12: to
13: be away.
12: Like in that movie Up. People who saw Up, that little house that never moved, and then it's a little cartoon.
13: You know, I want to just mention that when we bought McCollum Hall back in 2008, we also bought the parcel next to it, which also had another house on it that we demolished. And then there were some buildings along Cranford Avenue that we had to demolish. And so this is just a part of the redevelopment cycle. Mm-hmm. And when it's all done, we're going to have something that everyone is proud of.
12: All right, everybody. So again, that's Quality Life Center on Martin Luther King Boulevard. Mm-hmm. And on Quality Life Center Way. Yeah, that's what it's called,
13: yep.
12: Quality Life Center Way.
13: Just
12: May 28th, 6 p.m., just RSVP. I don't know if refreshments will be there or not, but it should be pretty nice.
13: We'll have refreshments.
12: Okay.
13: We're going to give you something when you come in after work.
12: Healthy stuff.
13: Healthy stuff, yes.
12: I tell you, you got some healthy stuff here today. I've been enjoying the fruit.
13: We're going to have fruit and water.
12: Okay. All right, so it's coming up, people. Stay tuned. Because community town hall with the CRA for the city of Fort Myers, keeping us informed and doing all the great stuff to move our city forward in a nice redevelopment way. Thanks for joining us, Michelle.
13: Thank
12: Hilton
13: you for having me, Lee. Appreciate you.
12: You're welcome. We'll see you.
0: And now, a word from our sponsors.
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0: 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Boy, when you watch Lee Pitts Live, you are looking live, and you get to see all the community game changers. 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Gospel recording artist and singer-songwriter, Gayla James. 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
1: Glad to be here.
0: Well, glad to get you here. You know, you go out and you blow up. A lot of y'all, before y'all were famous, y'all used to come on Lee Pitts Live.
1: That's right.
0: Then y'all go out and get famous. Get your little TikTok, your little Instagram, Facebook, social media, changed everything. But still, it comes down to the old school, a table and a chair and a conversation Lee Pitts Live.
1: That's right.
0: An institution in the community.
1: Yep.
0: You ain't made it until you're on Lee Pitts
1: Live.
0: That's
1: right.
0: Gayla James. Gayla, you've been going out making the community very proud over the past couple of years. You've been honored in all types of ways. You just never give up.
1: No.
0: You just keep on doing what God blessed you to do, which is what?
1: Yes, I keep being consistent. Because you can't slack off in the music game. You cannot. That's one key thing that I try to do. I try to be consistent with my music, get ready to work on another album. This would be my sixth independent album. And I compose all the songs. I got a lot of producers, but I write all my songs. So that you got to be consistent in what you're doing.
0: What does a producer do?
1: A producer,
0: in the music world?
1: They provide the music. They provide the beats, but however, I have, like, all over the country, I have producers sending me music.
0: Okay.
1: And when they send me the music, I either like it, I say, no, I'm not feeling that. And yes, I want this one. This one's hot right now. I think that'll do something. So I had one particular producer, he did all my songs on my Heart and Soul album. And that Heart and Soul album is doing awesome right now. It's been nominated for a lot of. So producers have a lot to do with it. It's very important that you get a good producer. To do your music.
0: So that's how that works in the music industry.
1: Yes.
0: Things have changed since you first got into it, though. The old-fashioned album or the CD and all that. It's all this stuff is about the digital world, huh?
1: Yes, yes.
0: And you play pretty heavy in the digital world. If people want to find out about you, just put your name in?
1: Yes.
0: And download your music?
1: Yes.
0: Talk about that. How is that good or bad for musicians?
1: I would say the old way was when you... In a way, I want to go back to that, which I did on my Heart and Soul. I actually had a CD release where I actually sold, as they say, out the trunk of your car, but it's not really. It's that you're set up a table and you're actually selling your CDs. So me, it's like I want to meet the people. I want to, you know, socialize with the people and kind of get to know, hey, this is my new CD, and they buy my CD. Now you got the digital. They don't have to buy your whole album. They can pick, I like that song, I like that song, 99 cents. They don't have to buy your whole album.
0: And it adds up?
1: It's not that good, but when they do a lot of streaming and like Spotify and Apple Music, it puts you on the charts.
0: So you can go worldwide.
1: Yes.
0: Just being right here in Fort Myers.
1: Yes, worldwide.
0: You can be out there with the big whining, CC whining, all of them. You can be out there because technology allows anybody who got something that people want, and if you market it right and they hear about it, you can be right up there with the big boy.
1: Yes. Now, that's the good thing about digital, when people all around the world can hear your music and see you, versus you in the hometown and everybody just see you and know you in Fort Myers or in your local town. But when you're digital, you're all over the place. I got music in Japan, Africa, it's all over. Now, that's the benefits of being digital. Yeah.
0: I see. So, you mentioned early on Heart and Soul.
1: Yes.
0: That was an album.
1: Yes, it was an album.
0: It's out there now.
1: Yes.
0: If people, as we go through this conversation, if people want to get to your stuff, they can get to you any kind of way, to your information, by what? I know you're all over social media.
1: Yes.
0: You got a website.
1: I got a website.
0: GaylaJames.com.
1: Yes.
0: And they can go out there and support you by purchasing and downloading and learning all about your music. How would you describe your music these days? When I say gospel, it's the contemporary?
1: It's the heart and soul is Southern. Southern gospel, Southern soul gospel. The last time I was on your show, it was like introducing a new wave of gospel.
0: Man, so I think Southern, at the time, you were the only one doing Southern soul gospel.
1: Yeah, I was the only one doing it. I need doing it in the R&B field. It's heavy right now.
0: Really?
1: So I think this next album I'm doing, I think I'm trying to stay along the Southern soul style because it's still hot.
0: It gives you a brand.
1: Yes, it does. It does.
0: Give me a little, just... Are you able to acapella right now? I know we're going to look at some stuff of you actually in the studio, but Southern Soul, it has that, it's just like that Southern Soul R&B music?
1: Yeah, it got a Southern Soul feel to it, yeah.
0: Give me a bar, I guess a bar.
1: Pray for me, don't talk about me.
0: I got you.
1: Just pray for me, y'all. Get down on your knees and pray for me. Don't talk about me.
0: Now that's just the Southern soul
1: me.
0: Right there.
1: Yeah.
0: He loves the Southern soul. Yeah, I see what you're saying. Mm. And that appeals to a wider range of people. Really?
1: Yes.
0: Okay.
1: Yes.
0: So you recently, how does your faith influence your music and the message that you're trying to get out?
1: My faith has 100% influence on my music. My faith is what I've been through, my testimony, the obstacles that I face, and it impacts how I write my songs. I would say I get all my inspiration from God because I want to tell my story as well as I see other people, but majority of the times I tell my story, what I done been through. Mm-hmm. And I say, you know what, I need to tell this. And now I even get on social media now and just get on there and talk and tell the people want to hear reality. They want to hear realness. They don't want to hear the fake. They want to hear, how can I get through this if my bill is not paid? How can I, if I'm having issues with my health, who do I pray to? So they want to hear about the real stuff. So my faith has impacted all my songs. Mm-hmm. And that's how I get my inspiration.
0: Mm-hmm.
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0: What has been your most impactful moment in your gospel career?
1: The first time my first album was broken, and I was on social media, and I had this young lady, she wrote me. She said, you know what? Until I heard that song Broken, I was thinking about taking my life. Mm. That's why I say music is powerful. You got the power to impact somebody's mind, whether they're feeling good or they're feeling bad. And that's very important to me, how I write my lyrics, because you have the power to change somebody's mind. So when she told me, you know, I heard that song Broken, now it was for me, I lost a child. So I wrote that song to mend my heart.
0: Oh, really?
1: But with her, she was going through some issues, which I didn't ask. Only thing she did said, I was thinking about taking my life, and I heard that song. And that song changed me. And I want to live now. So that impacted my life.
0: She was local?
1: No, she was all the way in UK area. That's why I say the benefits of being in social media. And I got fans all over, and she wrote that, she emailed me.
0: Isn't that something?
1: Yeah.
0: And y'all communicated?
1: We communicated.
0: See there?
1: Yep.
0: You sitting down? Yep. What's your writing style? How do you go about something triggers something?
1: Yeah. It's like if I hear, now, like I said, I got different producers. They may give me some music like, oh, I'm not feeling that. But if I feel it, that song may get written. It may probably like, might be about 30 minutes, might be an hour. Because I got an inspiration. Ooh, I love this. I'm feeling this. Let me start writing. So I hear the music and then I write. My mom said I'm backwards because some people write the lyrics and then the music come later. But when I hear the music, I start to write.
0: Yeah, that's something.
1: Yeah.
0: It reminds me of Elton John. And forget his name. I'm a big Elton John fan. They did it that way, too.
1: Yeah.
0: All his big hits came that way.
1: Yeah.
0: When I was reading, went to see his documentary and all that. And he had some great, you know, like, great songs like that. Talk about some of your awards that you received lately and how you were in contests or you were voted by the gospel music people. Mm-hmm. I mean, you're on that national scene in that case, right? Just go through a few of them for me.
1: Last year, I won Urban Female Gospel Artist of the Year for a Gospel Choice Awards. That was out of Atlanta, Georgia.
0: Mm-hmm.
1: They had a committee. Everybody had to vote. And overall, the committee, based on your actions on social media, they watch how you move. I mean, just not your music. Because you can get on social media and you're saying the wrong thing, and they're looking at the whole artist development. So I won that award, and that's international. I just got nominated for 10 for the Praise Factor Awards. And that's coming up in September.
0: Mm-hmm.
1: Gospel Artist of the Year, Songwriter of the Year, New Artist of the Year, Urban Artist of the Year.
0: Right here in Fort Myers.
1: I come out of Fort Myers, but this organization, they actually is in, I think, Morrill, Georgia.
0: Mm-hmm. That's what I'm saying. Yes. We got somebody right here.
1: Yes.
0: From here winning all these national awards. Mm-hmm.
1: Yes.
0: And do you enter the contest or you submit your music and they listen to it and then they go and, who is this Gayla James? And they go and do research and they vote. And you competing against everybody?
1: Yes, competing against everybody. I had someone nominate me for several awards, mm-hmm. and then Gospel Choice Awards, I nominated myself. Now, if you're talking about the Doves Awards and the Grammys and the Stellars Awards, you actually have to be you have to be an acting member. And then you actually can throw yourself out there. Like, I'm trying to get on the Grammys.
0: I'm blaming. Yeah. Throw yourself out there.
1: Hey, I'm going to put myself on a nomination. Yeah.
0: When you win those types of awards that you just enunciated, what does that do for your career?
1: Wow, it boosted. I mean, when I tell you nonstop since I won that award, doors have been opening, different gigs, people calling. I need you to come on my show. I need you to be interviewed. I need you to come perform. It means a lot. And I wasn't really getting this until I won that one award, the Gospel Choice Awards. And now the doors have been opening. Nomination after nomination. People are listening to my music more. The professionals, the producers, the record labels, they are listening.
0: A lot of producers didn't be trying to get with you.
1: Yeah.
0: They sit, producers sit around coming up with beats all the time, music.
1: Yes.
0: And they're like, let me just shoot this over to Gayla and see if I can get her. And then if you do their music and it blows up, that blows them up.
1: Yes.
0: So when you say a lot of opportunity has come, for you to come and perform, mm-hmm. that would be at different events around the country?
1: Yes. Different events.
0: And they pay to bring you in?
1: Yes.
0: And you get money like that?
1: Yes.
0: You what's your fee to come and perform at this, that? Give me an example of something you going to or have been to or going to in the future.
1: I am getting ready. Now, the award shows, it's not a fee because okay. it's like an honor for okay. you to go. If I have a gig or something, they might say, how much you charge for, I say, how many songs? Mm-hmm. So that mean a lot. If I'm singing 3 or 4 songs, how big is the event? Like a gala or something like that. All that plays a part in how much you charge.
0: Okay.
1: So
0: most
1: it
0: of the
1: varies.
0: Stuff, most of the stuff that you're performing at is gospel stuff.
1: Yes.
0: Like a gospel convention or
1: yes.
0: something
1: festival,
0: like that.
1: Festival, a conference. But I want to get out. I want to sing at the jazz festival. They have gospel artists in Miami.
0: Right. Mm-hmm.
1: And the jazz, that's what I want to do. Get out mm-hmm. on the outside and perform on a big stage.
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8: Hello, my name is Trace McMillian. I'm the fire chief of the City of Fort Myers Fire Department. And one of the things I'd like to actually just bring to your attention is a new technology that we have out in our fire department. It's called Community Connect. What we're trying to do is connect with you, our community. With this particular software, we have the opportunity to be able to know who lives in your residence, what type of dogs or animals who you have inside your home. So God forbid there's an emergency, we know what we're looking for. So if we

0: The overall goal of the Fort Myers CRA is to improve the conditions of our redevelopment areas. This impacts our citizens all over the city of Fort Myers. We do this by strategically implementing the redevelopment plans. 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The Fort Myers CRA is working to revitalize our redevelopment areas, and we're doing this by advancing businesses, transforming communities, and redeveloping Fort Myers for the future.
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4: Yeah. So you met a lot of big, pretty big names.
5: Yes.
4: That you never would have dreamt.
5: Yes.
4: Sitting in your house, writing little songs back,
5: yes,
4: in the day, dreaming.
5: Yes.
4: Did who have you met? Who are some people that you met? Was like, I never thought I'd meet him or her. Or
5: yeah.
4: Whatever. I met Bobby Jones.
5: Bobby Jones. I mean, he's an awesome guy. Down to earth. I saw his show twice.
4: Mm-hmm.
5: So I met him. I met Kurt Franklin. I met Tim LeMann. I met Vicky Winans. I want to meet CeCe. But yeah, some big names. Rance Allen, he's going on now, but he was one of the big gospel artists back in the day. And I actually listened to his music when I was coming up, and I actually had the chance to meet him. So that was an honor.
4: That's a big industry, gospel music still.
5: It is.
4: Still a big industry.
5: It's big. Gospel music is big. I don't think we get most of the support like the secular artists do.
4: Mm-hmm.
5: But if you want to be real and stay authentic, it's a hard genre. But if you want to do it, you got to stick with it. You can get out there, but it's easier doing the other one.
4: That Southern Soul version that you did, are you still the only one doing Southern Soul gospel? That could be your niche. You could be known, yeah, as the Southern Soul. That you have to do stuff to distinguish yourself.
5: Yes.
4: Right?
5: It's a few people out there doing it from other, okay, cities, but I think around this area, I'm the only one doing it.
4: Mm-hmm.
5: I have heard people in Alabama, Georgia, they're trying to get on the bandwagon. I even heard one guy do country gospel. I had never heard that before, and I actually heard him sing on YouTube. I said, okay.
4: Social media has changed everything for people like you, entertainers and singers like you, in terms of allowing you to get your stuff out there.
5: Mm-hmm. Yes, social media is, Apple Music, Amazon, Pandora. I don't know if a lot of people still listen to Pandora, but Pandora is a big platform as well. You can actually make your own channel and your own playlist with my music. And I have like 6 radio channels on Pandora. So y'all go out and do that, yeah. But yeah, it's all over.
4: All they have to do is just put your name in.
5: Yes.
4: Gayla James.
5: Yes, even on Google. And all, mm-hmm, everything will come up.
4: Everything will come up.
5: Mm-hmm.
4: And to download in that world, or download it and all that, is, mm-hmm, 99 cents a song?
5: Yes.
4: Then you get that whole 99 cents, or some of those other folk get some of that?
5: No. They get their part before I get that. Yeah, you're right. They do get it because their website and Apple Music is owned by somebody else, Spotify. Spotify is a big company. But Spotify, to make money on Spotify, you got to do like millions of streams. So, yeah.
4: What do you hope that people experience when they listen to your music?
5: I want people to have their experience as, you know what, I've been through that. I'm glad somebody is singing about, you know, how to get through different trials and how to get through different struggles. And I wanted my music to meet them where they're at.
4: Mm-hmm.
5: Just for them to not just hear a good song, but just listen and their heart can be ministered to.
4: Excellent. Yeah. What has been your biggest accomplishment so far?
5: My biggest accomplishment was, I believe.
4: Biggest accomplishment so far, yeah.

0: writing all my albums, writing the lyrics to all my albums. See, I sit back and I say, you know what? I did all that. I got 5 albums, I got 18 singles, and I wrote all my songs. And I think that's a big accomplishment.
1: 5 albums with 18 singles.
0: 18 singles. That's separate.
1: Oh, how many songs go on the album?
0: My first album had like 18. People mm-hmm. don't do that no more. Heart and Soul had 7. But when you get over 5 songs, that considered as an album. An EP is like less than 5. So I had 5 albums, I did. And I'm working on my 6th independently.
1: And all those albums are digital, right?
0: Yes.
1: Yeah.
0: You can get them digital, or you can get them in CD form. Or USB. We're doing the USB thing now. That's a new thing that people don't realize. Most of the cars now don't have CD players in them. They don't got high tech now, so you just use your USB. We got music on for that too.
1: Mm-hmm. You can still purchase the whole album.
0: Whole album.
1: As opposed to one song.
0: Yes.
1: Purchase the whole album, yes. Play it in your car through your system. Yeah, yeah, you don't see CD players. And I got an external CD player now.
0: Yeah.
1: And I still got my old CDs in my car.
0: Me too.
1: I love my CD.
0: I love my CD. Nothing like a CD.
1: We thought that was the creme de la creme when we first started getting CDs and moved away from cassette tapes.
0: Yep.
1: Back from the old album. Like Michael Jackson made all that money. The album, you couldn't download a vinyl album.
0: That's right.
1: You can't download that.
0: You got to
1: buy that. Yep. That's why nobody ever break Michael Jackson's record.
0: Yep, and they remember the 8-track? Mm-hmm. You had to go through the whole song and listen to the song again.
1: Yeah, I used to have an 8-track up under my car seat back in the day because they're breaking in and steal your stuff.
0: Wow.
1: So we put it up under the seat, couldn't put it out in the open.
0: Yeah.
1: Back in the hood, we have an 8-track up under there and this thing start dragging. You stick a little spoon or something on the side of it. Everybody know what I'm talking about? Put something on the side of it, tighten it up. 8-track, keep on playing.
0: Yep.
1: I had to have all that Earth, Wind, and Fire back in high school.
0: Yep.
1: Up under my seat, my 8-track running through there. We thought that was big time when 8-track came out.
0: That was big time then. That cassette came, and you sure thought you were doing something, but you had to put something at that little top, and then it ravels up and all that stuff.
1: What's the future, do you think, the way music is going, people going to get music in the future? There's still some innovative stuff going on out there, you think?
0: Yeah, I hear some excellent, and people need to give independent artists some props, because independent artists, they are doing their thing now. And some people, I look online, they're not even noticed. So I would tell anybody, make sure you market your music, because just throwing out music just to get on YouTube, that's not going to work. You got to market yourself. But it's a lot of talent out there.
1: Mm-hmm.
0: A lot.
1: You have songs and beats that run through your head all the time?
0: Yes.
1: You just be driving down the street and something hit you?
0: Yes.
1: You just pull over and jot some notes down or whatever?
0: Yeah, sometimes. If I be on a break, I be, write my song down. I feel this,
1: Isn't that something?
0: Yeah.
1: Okay.
2: And now, a word from our sponsors.
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5: Hello, my name is Tracy McMillian. I'm the fire chief of the City of Fort Myers Fire Department. 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
1: So what's the future for Gala? When I sit down with you 2 years from now, what would have happened?
0: Wow.
1: I already know something that's going to happen, but yeah, you don't know yet. I got it in the back of my head.
0: Oh wow.
1: You don't even know it.
0: I'm putting it like this. It's not all about the wars, but it is. I want to reach for a Stella, cause that's like the Grammy of gospel, Stella Awards. Stella Awards, and come next to Grammys, yeah. But I'm getting all this groundwork I'm doing now, I'm getting all the, as they say, the little awards now. But I feel like, by this time I do deserve awards. Yeah, I do.
1: Just to get nominated is something. It was like, so the Stellas is every year just like the Grammys?
0: Yes.
1: And they have it out in California or somewhere in New York?
0: Yeah, it's mostly, they have different areas. They was in Las Vegas last year, I believe. They moved to Nashville, but that's where you see all the big celebrities.
1: Is it on TV?
0: Gospel. Yes.
1: Okay.
0: Yes.
1: So you go out there and be in the order, nominated for best female.
0: That means a lot.
1: Female gospel artist, Gayla James.
0: Yes. Yes.
1: Also
0: I call my
1: nominated,
0: music urban.
1: CC Wine. You'd be up against all that.
0: Yeah, to
1: legacy.
0: Be on that same, yeah.
1: Then you walk up on the stage, give your speech, shout out to Lee Pitts.
0: Yeah.
1: Make me famous.
0: Yeah.
1: I'm over here just doing my thing.
0: Yeah, you don't forget about people who that helped you out and started you out and get your advertisement, as they say. I always give props to the producers, the radio personnel, because without them, your music won't get heard.
1: Let's take a look at you performing right now. Set this up. Almost forgot.
0: This song is called Without You, Lord. It actually was on my Broken album. But this song means a lot to me, and you can't do nothing without God.

0: Oh, we just saw you doing that that song. Did you write that as well?
1: I wrote that song as well.
0: Mm-hmm. Yes. And tell us a little story behind how you came up with those lyrics.
1: Those lyrics, if you ask me right now, I don't remember. Mm-hmm. Only thing I know that when he gave me lyrics to write, I was working on the Broken album. And like I said, there was a period, a dark season in my life when me and my husband lost our daughter. And I was going through that phase where this whole album going to be about mending my heart. So I couldn't have did it without God. And that's where that song came about. Mm. Yeah.
0: How long ago was that?
1: She actually would have been this year 34.
0: Really?
1: Yeah, 34 years. We have two boys and that was our only girl. Mm. Yeah.
0: But, I'm glad you
1: bounced
0: back
1: from that. But the men, music, like I say, music is powerful. That album brought me through. It really did.
0: Before I let you go, I want to talk about your style.
1: Okay.
0: Every time I see I see you on social media, your pictures come up, different images. You real your hairstyles. You just constantly change your style. Mm. What? How do you determine the style you want to have? Like the hair you got this time. You just come sit around and think of it.
1: You know what? It's something because I had this for 3 years now, and I usually don't do that. But I want to go back to the natural. I was like, should I wear this style? You know, sometimes you be traditional and you be in the church. They kind of you're scared they're gonna say something about the color or the cut or whatever. But it was like, okay, I'm doing this for me. Mm-hmm. And it's like, I don't know, it brought me a new identity by doing the blonde and the cutting the hair. Mm-hmm. But I wanted to leave all this, you know, synthetic, all that stuff, and just be me, mm-hmm. authentic.
0: You started off singing in the church?
1: Started off local. Three years old.
0: What church?
1: Church of Christ Friend in Heaven.
0: Still around that church?
1: Still around. And actually, my mom is my pastor. Yep.
0: Your mom, little daughter, that went out and become a
1: superstar.
0: Yeah,
1: she's a singer as well.
0: Okay.
1: Yep.
0: Yeah. Bumped you out.
1: Well, he picks.
0: It's great to have you on the show. Remember, Miami might have their oranges, but Gayla James, gospel recording artist, has got the
1: juice.
0: She's got the juice. We'll see you.
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0: Hello, everybody. Welcome back to Lee Pitts Live. That's the award-winning Lee Pitts Live on Fox 4. Where are we? We're at Franklin Park Elementary School at a Who's Who reception for the upcoming mystery play, Devil Ain't Got No Tail in Grandma's House. Folk, you know that's black. Devil Ain't Got No Tail in Grandma's House. That's hog maws, that's collard green, that's cornbread and mac and cheese. Yeah, man. It's for the culture. It's about our culture. And I understand it's going to be a whole lot of fun when we move into the main venue for dinner and theater, which is bringing the arts into our community by Sonia McCarter, a longtime director and executive director for Bridging the Art for the Bridging the Gap for the Arts, which is a nonprofit in our community. We have our pastor here who's come out to support. I see a lot of people here from Mount Hermon Church. You guys, that's one thing you guys are big on, supporting your members and what they do.
1: Well, absolutely. And one of the things I always like to point out is our members embrace the culture of not only contributing to the community through the church, but also engaging themselves in other organizations that are adding value to the community. Mm-hmm. And so I'm always pleased to see Mount Hermon parishioners at other community-related engagements.
0: Okay. We're so proud to be here as the media sponsor. And the North Law Firm is pretty involved in it, too. This is Joseph North, a partner for the North Law Firm, has been doing a great job. Your dad say you got sharpest knifing in the cabinet or something like in the chest.
2: If he says it, I'll take it.
0: You're working on hard hours, huh? You're really getting engulfed into the community, huh?
2: Of course, yes. That's what it's about. Mm. And especially supporting the arts. I think even the most serious of professionals always have that artistic side within them. So it's good to be able to support something like that and have that expression take place.
0: How you enjoy here so far at reception and what you got a chance to witness so far?
2: I've loved it. It's been beautiful. It's been great to talk to so many people that I've known already and meet new people. Mm-hmm. The food has been delicious. Music, amazing as always. So it's just been a great Saturday night already.
0: Great. Pastor, what do you hope that people take away from tonight after they experience the arts here locally in the community?
1: To fall in love with the arts, much like I have through exposure, mm-hmm. and also discover their stories of the people they love being expressed in the arts. Mm-hmm. And I think that really is the power of it and the importance of Sonia's nonprofit, Bridging the Gap, for the arts to allow the stories of our people to be told in our own words, in our own context. Mm-hmm. That's why I was laughing so hard earlier when you guys were joking about the title of the play and mm-hmm. and the hog mogs and the collard greens.
0: Yeah, man, I love that, man.
1: Because that's really the essence of what this production is about.
0: Mm-hmm. Your daughter is a thespian in her own right, right?
1: Well, absolutely. I'm very proud.
0: Her and Sonia ever crossed paths growing up?
1: Well, absolutely. I like to tell the story that my daughter got her start in the arts on the stage of Mount Hermon Church, 4 years old, mm-hmm. became part of the liturgical dance team, and now she is on Broadway, mm-hmm. and I'm announcing it a little early, but they're expecting the production she's in now to be nominated for 3 Tony Awards.
2: Oh, wow.
1: So she shortly is going to be in a Tony Award a production on Broadway. Mm-hmm. And she's went to Lehigh School of the Arts. And of course, the production Sonia is doing tonight, the original script she wrote and we done at Mount Hermon Church. Of course, she's built it up now to bring it here. So I'm interested to see it again. So those talents were honed in the church.
0: And Veronica Barber, who wrote this, she's a part of your church, too.
1: Absolutely. Veronica is an exquisite writer in her own right and writes a beautiful poetry. And I'm still praying with her that, you know, she can get her works published because she really is an exceptional writer.
0: Outstanding. Joe, what do you hope that when people leave here tonight, Joseph, that they take away from this whole experience?
2: Inspiration.
0: I hope I didn't ask you that already, did I?
2: No,
0: I've been interviewing a lot of people and
2: I've
0: been asking that question.
2: You haven't asked me that one yet. I'd say overall just inspiration and just pride that there's so much talent here locally. Mm-hmm. And just inspiration from being able to see it put on display mm-hmm. right here.
0: I see that the North Law Firm is involved with this production, involved with this nonprofit. Why does the North Law Firm feel it's important to be involved in things like this?
2: I think the arts are so important. And especially theater is probably one of the more underrepresented areas of the arts. We hear a lot about music because it's more present, but there's so much talent and world of expression to be had on the stage. So I think it's beautiful to be able to support that as well.
0: Excellent. Well, gentlemen, I'm going to let you guys go in there and get seated. Dinner looks like it's getting ready to get rolling. And thanks for stopping by. And I want to remind everybody that Miami might have the oranges, but the devil ain't got no tail in grandma's house. It's about to take place, and it has got the juice. We'll be right back.
3: 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Until next time, remember, Miami has the oranges, but Fort Myers got the juice. I'm Lee Pitts. 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